Today is the 25th anniversary of a day we will never forget. It's B-Dub. For months, nobody knew who the man in the red bandana was. Then his mom read the newspaper. This story that came out of September 11, 2001 will give you goosebumps. That's next.

Today marks 25 years since September 11th at SpeeDub, and one story I always come back to is Wells Crowther. Wells was 24, working on the 104th floor of the South Tower. After the plane hit, survivors remembered a stranger appearing through the smoke with a red bandana covering his face. He found a working stairway, let injured people down, then went back up again and again. Wells never made it out. Months later, his mother read survivors describing this mysterious man in a red bandana and immediately knew. Her son had carried one since he was a little boy. 25 years later, that bandana is in the 9/11 Museum. A little piece of red cloth that tells you everything you need to know about who Wells Crowther was.

0: 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Dan and Shay. September 13th, Mystic Lake Amphitheater. Another concert that kicks from Cat.
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Today marks 25 years since September 11th. And here's the number that stopped me. About 100 million Americans are now too young to remember that day. To them, 9/11 is what Pearl Harbor was to us with our grandparents. For those of us who watched it happen, it doesn't feel like history. We remember where we were, the TV, the phone calls, the silence afterwards. But after 25 years, never forget means something different. It's not just remembering anymore. It's making sure the people who can't remember still know.

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0: Up honoring those that lost their lives and those that made it out on September 11th, 2001. Stanley Pramnath was trapped on the 81st floor of the South Tower after United Flight 175 hit the building. Then through the wreckage, he heard Brian Clark. Brian didn't know Stanley, different companies. They'd never met, as a matter of fact. But Brian heard somebody calling for help and went toward him. He pulled Stanley free, and together they found a stairway still passable from above the impact zone. They walked down 81 floors and made it outside before the tower collapsed. Only a tiny handful of people escaped from above the impact zones that morning. Stanley and Brian were two of them. 25 years later, they're still friends. They call each other blood brothers. On a day when we remember the worst of humanity, I think it's just as important to remember how many complete strangers showed us the best of it.
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Days like today, I don't only want to remember what was done to us on September 11th. I want to remember what people did for each other. Firefighters climbed stairs. Strangers carried strangers. Boat captains crossed the harbor. People donated blood, opened their homes, stood in lines asking one question: what can I do? The worst of humanity showed up 25 years ago today, and then millions of ordinary people answered it with the best they had.

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1: Cat.

Dierks Bentley is putting on a Nashville show where the goal isn't a chart topper. It's getting innocent people home. That's next in the breakdown, brought to you by Boot Barn Keep West.

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1: Not that you needed another reason to love Dierks Bentley, but he's headlining a new benefit concert in Nashville called Justice Jam on October 27th. He's teaming up with the Tennessee Innocence Project, which provides legal help for people who've been wrongfully convicted. This is pretty cool. Pearl Jam guitarist Mike McCready is also performing with the Washington Innocence Project involved as well. The whole idea is using music to help people who've basically run out of options in the legal system. And imagine spending years behind bars for something that you didn't do. There's no way to give somebody that time back, but you could fight like hell to make sure they don't lose another day. That's your breakdown.
2: 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It's Fitz, the guy who plays the hits from the Country Top 40 Countdown. And Kane Brown's got the number one song in country music right now with Woman. 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We've got 39 other songs coming for him. And by the end of the weekend, only one gets the number one. So turn it up and count them down with me. I'll see you this weekend for all the hits on the Country Top 40 with Fitz right here.
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quarter century has passed since September 11, 2001. Think about that. Kids who weren't even born when the towers fell are adults now. Some are married. Some have kids of their own. They know that morning only through videos, pictures, and stories, which means those of us who remember it have a different responsibility now. For years, we said never forget. Now part of our job is making sure the next generation understands exactly what we're asking them to remember.

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1: I know it's a Friday. I know we're getting ready to start our weekend. But today's show is a little bit different, a little bit more somber with the occasion today being the 25th anniversary of the attacks on the World Trade Center and the Pentagon in Shanksville, Pennsylvania, September 11, 2001. And of all the things said inside the World Trade Center that morning, one sentence has stood the test of time. That's next.

25 years since September 11, 2001. It's B-Dub sharing some of the stories that have come out of that dreadful day. The positive things that have happened. And if you have any of your own, feel free to message me. I'd love to share it. 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

0: 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Another concert that kicks from Cat.
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0: 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And to be honest, that's exactly what I did. 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

After the towers were hit 25 years ago today, Lower Manhattan was effectively cut off. Hundreds of thousands of people headed toward the water, and then the Coast Guard put out a call. All available boats. And they came. Ferries, tugboats, tour boats, private boats, dinner cruise boats, professional captains, and regular people who owned something that floated. They just kept loading people aboard. Within hours, hundreds of thousands had been evacuated from Manhattan by water. One of the largest maritime evacuations in history. Nobody cared who you were, where you came from, or what you believed. You needed help? Somebody reached out a hand. 25 years later, I wouldn't mind if we remembered a little more of that part of September 11th.

0: Luke Bryan is putting out a new album next Friday. He's going to be on with us in a couple weeks to talk about it. I got my weeks mixed up. I thought he was on next week. It's actually the week after. Our buddies in Low Cash, Preston and Chris, on with us all next week.
1: What's up, y'all? It's Fitz, the guy who plays the hits from the Country Top 40 Countdown. And Kane Brown's got the number one song in country music right now with Woman. The question is, can he keep it? We've got 39 other songs coming for him. And by the end of the weekend, only one gets the number one. So turn it up and count them down with me. I'll see you this weekend for all the hits on the Country Top 40 with Fitz right here.
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Today at Ground Zero, they did something they've done every September 11th for years. They read the names. Because after 25 years, 9/11 can slowly become numbers, timelines, and history book paragraphs. But 2,977 isn't just a number. It was somebody's husband, somebody's daughter, somebody's best friend, somebody who was supposed to walk through the front door that night. That's why they still read their names every year in New York, because they were people before they ever became history.

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John Vigiano Sr. was a retired New York City firefighter. One son, John Jr., followed him into the FDNY. His other son, Joe, became an NYPD detective. On September 11th, both brothers responded to the World Trade Center. Neither came home. Their father later sat down with StoryCorps because he wanted people to know who his boys were. Not simply two names among thousands, two sons, two brothers, two guys with families and friends and people who expected them home that night. That's what can get lost when we say nearly 3,000 people. Every number had a name. Every name had a story. And 25 years later, somebody still misses every one of them.

0: 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We've done some tough ones over the years, but this 25 years later, September 11th, 2001, remembering that and the stories that came and the inspiration that has come from it. 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
1: Dierks Bentley is headlining the very first Justice Jam October 27th in Nashville, and this one's got a pretty incredible mission behind it. Dierks is partnering with the Tennessee Innocence Project, which provides legal help for people who've been wrongfully convicted. Pearl Jam guitarist Mike McCready will perform too, with proceeds helping innocence organizations in Tennessee and Washington. And think about what that money can actually mean. For somebody sitting in prison for something they didn't do, this isn't just another benefit concert. It could help pay for the work that finally proves they shouldn't be there. That's a pretty powerful encore.

0: We're hanging with Low Cash all next week. If you've got a question for Preston and Chris, make sure to DM me at B-Dub Radio on Instagram.
1: What's up, y'all? It's Fitz, the guy who plays the hits from the Country Top 40 Countdown. And Kane Brown's got the number one song in country music right now with Woman. The question is, can he keep it? We've got 39 other songs coming for him. And by the end of the weekend, only one gets the number one. So turn it up and count them down with me. I'll see you this weekend for all the hits on the Country Top 40 with Fitz right here.
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8: On a

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Now he's a double wide on the county line. Sipping on a six pack of Lone Star Light. She did him dirty, took him to

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0: am a firm believer that there's no such thing as having too much fun. However, I am also a firm believer that we can put that to the test when Low Cash is on the show. Preston and Chris, also known as Low Cash, on with us this weekend, B-Dub Radio Saturday night.
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0: y'all. It's Fitz, the guy who plays the hits from the Country Top 40 Countdown. And Kane Brown's got the number one song in country music right now with Woman. The question is, can he keep it? We've got 39 other songs coming for him. And by the end of the weekend, only one gets the number one. So turn it up and count them down with me. I'll see you this weekend for all the hits on the Country Top 40 with Fitz right here.
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0: 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Another concert that kicks. 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

0: What's up, y'all? It's Fitz, the guy who plays the hits from the Country Top 40 Countdown. And Kane Brown's got the number one song in country music right now with Woman. The question is, can he keep it? We've got 39 other songs coming for him. And by the end of the weekend, only one gets the number one. So turn it up and count them down with me. I'll see you this weekend for all the hits on the Country Top 40 with Fitz right here.
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0: 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September 13th, Mystic Lake Amphitheater. Another concert that kicks from Cat. Back to the country.
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0: believer that there's no such thing as having too much fun. However, I am also a firm believer that we can put that to the test when Low Cash is on the show. Preston and Chris, also known as Low Cash, on with us this weekend, Beat Up Radio Saturday night.
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0: What's up, y'all? It's Fitz, the guy who plays the hits from the Country Top 40 Countdown. And Kane Brown's got the number one song in country music right now with Woman. The question is, can he keep it? We've got 39 other songs coming for him. And by the end of the weekend, only one gets the number one. So turn it up and count them down with me. I'll see you this weekend for all the hits on the Country Top 40 with Fitz right here.
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0: 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Another concert that kicks from Cat.
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0: Fitz, the guy who plays the hits from the Country Top 40 Countdown. And Kane Brown's got the number one song in country music right now with Woman. The question is, can he keep it? We've got 39 other songs coming for him. And by the end of the weekend, only one gets the number one. So turn it up and count them down with me. I'll see you this weekend for all the hits on the Country Top 40 with Fitz right here.
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0: 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September 13th, Mystic Lake Amphitheater. Another concert that kicks from Cat.
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That's Luke Combs for you. It's Chris Allen. Good morning, everybody. I hope you're having a good morning so far. Right now, it's Randy Houser, How Country Feels, Cat 98.9.

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Well, the North Shore Inline Marathon's coming September 19th. If you want to, you can attend the Health Expo, too. That's going to be the day before at the deck. Races get underway Saturday morning. They'll be skating in from Two Harbors to Duluth. Zach John King, Luke Bryan still to come. Here's Carrie Underwood.

Cat 98.9, Zach John King right there. Get to drinking. There's a really good biopic up right now of Luke Bryan. I believe it's on Prime. Here's one margarita on Cat.

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Hawaii's best country, Jason Aldean right there. Coming up after 7, Hardy, Stella Lefty. This is Beautiful Crazy, Luke Combs, Cat 98.9.

I'm going to keep saying it. She's my favorite mobster. That's Stella Lefty. You know, because they all have, like, nicknames, like Lefty. Big Stella. That wouldn't be good for a woman, would it? Brandon Gilbert now on Cat.

98.9, that's Jelly Roll and Son of a Sinner. I just watched this movie about songwriters, and Kacey Musgraves is on it, and she said, you know, she never told anybody she was trying to get a record deal or a writing deal. She just wanted to learn, and she said everybody was open to teaching her. Here's Dry Spell, Cat 98.9.

0: It's the guy who plays the hits from the Country Top 40 Countdown. And Kane Brown's got the number one song in country music right now with Woman. The question is, can he keep it? We've got 39 other songs coming for him. And by the end of the weekend, only one gets the number one. So turn it up and count them down with me. I'll see you this weekend for all the hits on the Country Top 40 with Fitz right here.
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Rodney Atkins now going through hell. Just keep on going.

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It's Dustin Lynch now and Small Town Boy, Cat 98.9.

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That's Morgan Wallen on Cat 98.9. Still to come, Thomas Rhett, Brooks and Dunn. We'll get that in within 15 minutes for you. Luke Combs now and Rethink Some Things on Cat 98.9.

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1: I am a firm believer that there's no such thing as having too much fun. 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

Taylor Swift on Cat 98.9. Tyler here, hanging out with you on this Saturday morning. Hope everybody's had a good weekend so far. I got Zach John King on deck. Max McNown coming up right now. Billy Currington. 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

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Tyler here, hanging out on this Saturday morning with you. I got Hardy coming up in a few right now. Hudson Westbrook, Painted You Pretty. Cat 98.9.

0: Hits, the guy who plays the hits from the Country Top 40 Countdown. And Kane Brown's got the number one song in country music right now with Woman. The question is, can he keep it? We've got 39 other songs coming for him. And by the end of the weekend, only one gets the number one. So turn it up and count them down with me. I'll see you this weekend for all the hits on the Country Top 40 with Fitz right here.
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0: Bailey Zimmerman on Cat 98.9. Tabby here, hanging out on this Saturday morning with you. Walker Hayes kicking off the 11 o'clock hour right now. Eric Church.
1: To this

on Cat 98.9. Tyler here. Thanks for hanging out with me on this Saturday morning. Hope everybody's had a good weekend so far. I got Scotty and Hootie coming up. Riley Green on deck. Right now, Thomas Rhett. Cat 98.9.

Maddie and Hootie. That's Bottle Rockets on Cat 98.9. Tyler here. Thanks for rolling along with me on this Saturday morning. I got George Burge and Luke Bryan coming up in a few. Right now, Jason Aldean, anytime soon. Cat 98.9.

0: and Shay. September 13th, Mystic Lake Amphitheater. Another concert that kicks from Cat.
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0: Come on. Back to the country.

Burge and Luke Bryan on Cat 98.9. Tyler here, hanging out on this Saturday morning with you. I got Russell Dickerson on deck right now. Alan Jackson and Jimmy Buffett.

0: It doesn't matter. It's 5 o'clock somewhere.
1: It's always on 5 in Margaritaville, come to think of it.
0: Yeah, I heard that.
1: You've been there, haven't you?
0: Yes, sir.
1: I've seen your boat there.
0: I've been to Margaritaville a few times.
1: All right. Well, that's good.
0: Stumble my way back.
1: Okay. Well, we just want to make sure you can keep it between the navigational beacons.
0: Between the buoys. I got it.
1: All right. Well, it's 5 o'clock. Let's go somewhere.
0: I'm ready. Crank it up.
1: Let's get out of here.
0: I'm gone.

Russell Dickerson on Cat 98.9. Tyler here, hanging out with you on this Saturday morning. Ella Langley is on deck right now. John Party.

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Shane Brown and Woman on Cat 98.9. Tyler here, hanging out with you on this Saturday morning. Luke Combs kicks off the afternoon, but right now, Sam Hunt.

9. Tyler here, hanging out with you on this Saturday afternoon. Hope everybody's had a good weekend so far. I got Morgan Wallen coming up in a few right now. Graylin James. 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
1: Throws, it's intercepted at the 20-yard line. The Bulldogs will get a turnover, and it's Preston McQueen up the middle to the 40, 45 to the 47. Preston McQueen.
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1: 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Bulldogs will get the sack at the 20-yard line. And blowing through Bryson McLeod.
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1: Hey, pleasant good afternoon to you from Bob Cunningham Field in Wayne, Nebraska. Game day number 3 for the UMD Bulldogs. Week number 2 officially, and the Bulldogs take on an undefeated team, Wayne State, 2-0, and receiving votes in this week's AFCA poll. The UMD win at home last week against Augustana brought them back up to number 14 in that poll, number 15 in the D2.com poll. It's the third straight game the Bulldogs will have played a top 25 or ranked opponent, two of those games coming on the road. So it's going to be an interesting test today for the Bulldogs. Wayne is always tough on this field. And the last time these teams played here in 2023, Wayne State defeated the Bulldogs by a margin of 28-18. Wayne is 2-0. Their first game, they defeated Nebraska Kearney 21-20 on a last-second field goal by Boston Hensley, a fellow we're going to be watching here today fairly closely. And then they defeated Minot by a score of 35-28 last week. Dawson Forgey, their fine tailback, a fifth-year senior, rushed for a touchdown with less than 30 seconds to go in that game. He's got 279 yards rushing on the season. He's had four straight 100-yard games dating back to last season and has 100 yards in 7 of his last 8. Wayne is a team that likes to run the football. They're a physical smash-mouth team, so the Bulldogs will get a tough physical test today. And, of course, when you talk about the Bulldogs, it's hard to avoid in the discussion about last week's wild game against Augustana at Mulaski Stadium. The night the lights went out, a 30-23 win for the Bulldogs in that game. Of course, a 90-minute power delay, or a weather delay, I should say. Then the power went out at the stadium. And then the Bulldogs came back and drove the field in the last 3 minutes and 20 seconds of that game and picked up a vital win. Lots of churn, I guess you could say, from that game. The Bulldogs do have a little bit of injury trouble here as they head into this game. Jonathan Schrum not expected to play today. He is nicked up and will not play. Curtis Shaw, the left tackle, was injured last week and is not likely to play today for the Bulldogs as well. They've got a couple of other injuries that may force some lineup changes as well throughout the afternoon. But it was a good win for UMD. 369 yards of offense and 30 points. And after falling behind 14-0 last week, they then outscored Augustana 30-9 the rest of the way and held them out of the end zone after the first two drives of the game for Augustana. So some good signs there for UMD. But we'll talk about what happened during the delay last week with Coach Kurt Wiese. And that should be an interesting conversation as well. We come to you, of course, from the Gitche Gumi Tattoo broadcast booth. Gitche Gumi Tattoo, two Twin Ports locations, Gitche Gumi Tattoo on London Road and Duluth and Sorry Dad Tattoo Studio on Tower Avenue in Superior. 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And Acme Tools will bring you the tools of the game, Duluth Lawn and Sport, the Bulldog starters. Let's take a timeout of 2 minutes and we will come back with a look around the NSIC. Full slate of games today. That's next on Cat Country.
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1: Back at Bob Cunningham Field in Wayne, Nebraska. Time to take a look around the NSIC. We have one game underway already at Seafoam Stadium in St. Paul. Mary, with a record of 1-1, playing Concordia and already leading them 7-0. That game is early on in the second quarter. And Mary looking to take a 2-1 start to the season, which would be very good for the folks up in Bismarck as they try to build up that program. Other games that are going on, of course, our game, the 2 o'clock kickoff. Minot is at Augustana today. And Augie trying to rebound, of course, from that tough loss to the Bulldogs about 10 days ago. And they take on Minot State, a team that lost in the last minute against these Wayne Wildcats last week. So it should be an interesting matchup down at the KO in Sioux Falls. We'll have updates on that on the Minnesota Power scoreboard throughout the game. Jamestown with a record of 0-2. The Jimmies are at Winona, also winless. Winona will be coming to Mulaski Stadium next week for Military Appreciation Night. Both of those teams looking to get untracked. And that game kicks off at 1 o'clock. Elsewhere, Moorhead is at USF today. And Moorhead in the early going here, 2-0 for Steve Lockway. They take on USF, a building program again, with a record of 1-1. Coming up tonight, two games. Northern State, 2-0 against Southwest, 1-1. That game is 6 o'clock at the Regional Events Center in Marshall. UMD will visit Southwest in a couple of weeks and will host Northern later on this season. The night game tonight, Bemidji State, with a record of 1-1, is in Mankato to take on the Mavericks, who are 2-0. And a tough early test for Bemidji as we see who is most likely to rival UMD in the NSIC North this year. The game kicks off at 6 o'clock. That game, of course, in Mankato. So that's a look at what is going on in the NSIC. We will have the coach's pregame interview coming up next. 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
9: Cat. Coach's pregame interview. We're joined by Kurt Wiese. And, you know, we've been doing this a lot of years. Have we ever seen, I've never seen a game like last week's against Augustana. Have you?
10: No. You know, a lot of different scenarios in that game. The Lightning delay was an obvious one. You know, Augustana, really quality opponent, going down 14-0 early in that game after coming off a really hard loss at Slippery Rock. And, you know, it's going through your head like, boy, you know, can we catch up? And just knowing that they're strong defensively. But, you know, I thought we gained momentum in that game with Jonathan Schrum's interception that kind of spun the game for us. And then we really, you know, buckled down defensively and continued to hold them to third and longs, knock them off schedule, do a good enough job, you know, in the kicking game to be able to gain field position. And, you know, kind of a eerily similar game to Slippery Rock outside the Lightning delay. Just, you know, we put a ball on the ground when we didn't need to, missed an extra point. In fact, we missed two, and then all of a sudden we're in a situation where we have a two-minute drive again where Augustana now is a football and we got to make a stop to win the game. But really interesting Lightning delay. I thought, you know, we handled that. That's something, you know, there's a lot of things, too, that in life, right, that you're not prepared for and you figure it out on the fly. You're not prepared for an hour and a half delay. I think that went advantage home team significantly. We had our weight room. We had air conditioning. We had some snacks for our guys to be able to give them a little bit of energy. They're exhausted at that point. It's a fourth quarter football game, and it was a big game. And then all of a sudden we have an hour and a half where we're sitting. So, you know, I thought our staff did a phenomenal job, you know, just creating a game plan for what's going to happen next. And our energy out of the locker room was tremendous. And, you know, the result was an obvious one that we ended up getting a win. But, you know, I got to tip your hat to Jerry Olszewski at Augustana for saying, let's go play that game. I think it was the right move. He's a really good guy and an honest guy. And at the end of the day, you know, Augustana could have walked away from that game. Unfortunately, for us, they didn't, and honestly, fortunately for the sport and for, you know, the sake of doing the right thing, we were able to finish the game.
9: You would have come out and played.
10: Absolutely.
9: I know you by now well enough to know that was the case, but just what happened at a coaching level between you and Coach Olszewski?
10: Yeah, so, well, Brian Nice from our associate AD came into our locker room maybe 25, 30 minutes into the break and just said, hey, here's the scenario. And, you know, my first reaction is, wow, there's no way they're going to walk away from this, is there? And, you know, 10 minutes later, we're in our athletic director's office on the phone with their athletic director. And, you know, just we're starting to go through, hey, here's the weather. Here's what we're looking at. Here's the game time. We're going to end up getting home at, you know, 7, 8 o'clock in the morning if. And so we left Forrest's office with a plan to start the game at whatever, 10:15 or whatever it was. And, you know, we left the office and OJ looked at me and said, hey, we're playing this game, just a heads up. So regardless of time, these are two good teams. We can't get on the bus and feel good about a win. You guys can't walk away from this. It's the right thing to do. So there are a lot of scenarios that could have played out there, and playing the game's the right thing to do.
9: Don, I believe in karma or not, but there's probably a store of it waiting for them for coming back out and playing.
10: Yeah, I think it's a scenario where I don't know if you can look your kids in the eye and feel real good about it, that, hey, you know, we just we go against a good football team at home, and they have the football 3 minutes to go and have a chance to beat us, and we're going to walk away. Nobody wants to win like that, and I'm sure Augustana players were struggling with it initially. The loss on your record hurts. The reality is we would have wanted to play too, and if we'd have left that game with a loss, you give them just as much credit for going out and winning the game.
11: Austin Randall is coming in and doing a job for you, you know, at various times, selected times, one would expect. Just your thoughts on him and what dimension he brings to the offense.
10: Yeah, Austin has worked very hard to be where he's at. He's a super athletic, strong quarterback who hasn't shown it yet, just because he hasn't really been given the opportunity. But Austin throws the ball really well as well. So, you know, Jacob's our starting quarterback. Austin's a better runner. He's strong. He's fast. He's elusive. We can bring him in certain situations. In the last two games, you know, Jacob's been in and out of the game with cramps, and so we've packaged some things for Austin to be able to get him on the field. But a couple of those plays we're putting him in out of necessity. That, you know, Jacob's gone down and then he's back in the game. So it's been a good thing for us to be able to utilize him in certain packages and certain situations and make sure that he's comfortable managing the offense. But he's been really important to us so far.
11: All that adds up to the last question I had about Augustana. The way the team reacted after going down 14-0, you get a big pick from Jonathan Schrum and gets you back in the game, lifts chins a little bit, but it was a very mature reaction, I thought. Would you agree?
10: Yeah, I mean, you look at that, the Augie's drives now, the first or second drive, whatever it was, maybe their first drive, they went down the field, and we had them 3rd-and-7, 3rd-and-8, 3rd-and-9, and they were able to convert. It wasn't like our guys were looking at this saying, holy cow, we can't keep up with these guys. They just converted some routes, and, you know, obviously Gunner's a really good quarterback. They're talented at all their skill positions, so we gave up a couple routes and a couple plays that maybe we shouldn't have, but I knew eventually we would settle in. I knew offensively we had a good enough game plan to be able to grind out a win. You know, we're not right now a offense that's going to hit you for 70, 80-yard plays continuously. That's just not who we are. We have a lot of guys that are really good football players. Our deep threat 4-5-40 guy right now is a limitation of our offense. You know, we're missing a tight end right now that can stretch the field vertically. We have a lot of guys that can catch the ball over the middle of the field. Guys are going to block you. Guys are going to play hard. And we have a lot of those guys. So we knew in that game plan that we certainly didn't want to go down 21, but we'd be able to scratch and claw back into a game.
11: You told the team in the team meeting on Friday that it was an important football game coming up tomorrow. But when you look at it now and you see there's three ranked teams that were playing, two of them on the road, you know, you can make your statement early.
10: Yeah, I don't know if we've ever faced this before. You know, I think this is my 19th season. To go three games in a row with a top 25 opponent is tough. It's a grind. And it's, you know, you look at two road games. This isn't driving 2 hours and popping off a bus. You know, we've been on a plane 2 days before a game, and now we're down, you know, 8 hours into Nebraska. It makes a big difference. So these are tough trips. Wayne's a well-coached physical football team that we have traditionally over the last few years not done great against. The heat becomes a factor, your road becomes a factor, and those are things that we're going to need to be able to block out and execute here in a really important game for our guys.
11: Wayne has always been tough to play here on their field. What do you know about them? What can we look for?
10: Yeah, I think they're a well-coached, really physical defense. They run to the ball well. I think Wayne is very similar to some of the other top teams in our league, where you put them on film and there's not a deficit where you're like, hey, we can really take advantage of this kid. I don't think they have any spots where you're saying, hey, this guy's not running to the football on defense. That's not them. They play hard. On the offensive side, they have one of the better tailbacks in the conference. They make no bones about it. They're going to pin pull. They're going to run counter. They're going to run power. And you just have to be able to defend it. And with teams that have struggled to defend it, he's going to break free. So you have to be able to bottle up their tailback and force the ball into the air and then be disciplined enough in the secondary. And I think that's a challenge of this game is We know going into the game that you're going to have to be able to stop the run, so your DBs have to be involved in the run game. They have to be heady into the box, but they also have to be intelligent enough to know at some point Wayne's going to try to hit you over the top, and those are the plays that we have to eliminate in a big game like this to make sure that we're not giving them free opportunities. We're making them earn everything that they get inside the box.
11: Every season is a process. You know that as well as anybody and better than most. Where are you at in this process with this team? There's some things that the casual observer can look at and say, well, they could do certain things better. Where do you see the team at this point, and where would you like to see the next step taken?
10: Yeah, I think we're a really mature football team for a younger team. You know, our senior class is not very big, but our kids are we're mature. Our kids are super tight. You know, we were laughing on the way down here on the bus. Just all of our kids are playing games in the back of the bus and they're screwing around. And it's just like, man, our guys, sometimes I don't think understand how fortunate they are that we have a lot of guys that are here for 3, 4, 5 years. And it's not 1 year turnover where we have a bunch of guys sitting on the bus with their headphones in and not communicating. So we have a tight knit group, which usually you can win with those football teams. And I think that showed on Thursday night against Augustana that our guys just stuck together. And we don't have anybody on this football team that's worried about carries. We don't have anybody that's worried about catches. We don't have anybody that's worried about how many tackles or interceptions or snaps that they're getting right now. So generally, that's a really good thing when you have that. So I think in the process as a football team, I would say just field maturity, meaning that we need to continue to develop as a team and not give up critical situation plays. But the rest of everything else around, I feel really good about where we're at.
11: All right. All good wishes. Good luck today.
10: Thank you.
11: Back with more in 2 minutes. 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
11: 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Back at Bob Cunningham Field in Wayne, Nebraska. The Bulldogs have just taken the field for their final warm-ups. They're in all white today with maroon numerals. I can't recall the last time UMD played in all white. Doesn't happen often, but it's not bad today because it's going to be a warm one on the field. The Wildcats in all black, 68 degrees at kickoff, but supposed to get a little bit warmer as the day moves on. And both teams now on the field. 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Actually, we're going to get the national anthem first, so we'll take a 60-second break and come back.
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1: Cat. Hey, back at Bob Cunningham Field in Wayne, Nebraska. We now await the opening coin toss, and now we'll get to, as I mentioned, the tools of the game. Number three, watch the tailback. UMD is going to have its hands full today with Dawson Forgy, as we mentioned, a fifth-year senior from Winterset, Iowa, which is about 100 miles southeast of Wayne here in central Iowa. Four straight 100-yard games dating back to last season. 100-yard games in seven out of his last eight. Number two, early success. At the team meeting last night, Kurt Wiese said he'd like to see UMD come out and grab a quick lead and take away some of the physicality in the crowd here from this Wayne State faithful. And getting ahead is going to be key to doing that and avoiding the types of mental mistakes that have plagued UMD in the early going, but so far have not proven to be killers to this season. And number one, make your mark. As we mentioned, UMD is playing its third game in a row against a ranked opponent. Two of those games on the road. Victory here today would really cement UMD's position as a contender in the NSIC. Time now for the coin toss. Sean Johnston is our referee today from Bennington, Nebraska. It's a Minnesota, Nebraska, and South Dakota crew for the most part. And we'll wait for the announcement. And Wayne wins the toss and will defer. So the Bulldogs offense will come onto the field first.
20: Wayne State has won the coin toss. They went to the first place.
1: And that means the Bulldog offense will be introduced here as we bring you the Bulldog starters, brought to you by Duluth Lawn and Sport, your Northland Power Sports headquarters, 4715 Grand Avenue, or DuluthLawnandSport.com. The offense, Joe Flaherty and Ryder Patterson at the wide receivers today. David Lundstrom, Leo Smalley, Carter Gertz, Max Stolmacher, David Lundstrom as at left tackle, and Joey Andrada with the start at right tackle today for the Bulldogs. Derek Johnson in the backfield to start. Nick Ogile and Nate Litke, the tight ends. And Francis O'Malley and Sam Wetzel as the tight ends for the Bulldogs. They are nicked up. Jonathan Schrum, not expected to play today. Curtis Shaw, not expected to play today. The starting left tackle, Ben Fritsch, probably won't play today. This top wide receiver. And so the Bulldogs, who are already, as Kurt Wiese mentioned, challenged in stretching the field vertically, are even more so today. So it's going to involve success in the running game here to help keep things moving for the Bulldogs. 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UMD will work from left to right, as we call the game. It's wind coming out of the north today, which is from left to right. UMD will work into the wind in the first quarter of this game. And it'll be Boston Hensley to kick off. He does all the kicking for Wayne. Got a good leg. And we will get this game underway. Back deep for the Bulldogs. Ryder Patterson to the far side. Derek Johnson to the near side. This is in the absence of Jonathan Schrum. Picked up a tweak late in the Augustana game. They hope to get him back soon. But out of the lineup today. And here comes Hensley to the ball. Week three is underway. High and deep and fielded. 2 yards deep, and Ryder will take a knee. Bulldogs will take the touchback and come out at the 25-yard line. Jacob Eggert, 31 out of 43, 347 yards, 2 touchdowns, 2 interceptions to lead the Bulldog offense onto the field. And Derek Johnson, the running back, averaging 10 yards a carry, 32 carries, 330 yards. And he is out there now. And Bulldogs will show pistol on first down. They send twin receivers to either side of the look. First down at the 25-yard line. Now Johnson in motion out of the backfield. Eggert looking to throw. Quick screen to the near side. And is caught by Menzel. And he is out past the 25-yard line. Out to about the 28. That's a pickup of 3 on the stop for Wayne. His number 13, Caden Johnson, linebacker. Just a quick hitter for UMD. And it's a pickup of 3. And they gave him an extra yard. So they put him at the 29-yard line. So, all right. We'll take that. Second down and 6 for the Bulldogs. Johnson to Eggert's left. Patterson, the single receiver, out to the boundary side. 2 receivers to the near side of the field. And here's Derek Johnson cutting, and he finds an opening. Gets to the 30, out to about the 33 before he is brought down. It's going to be third down and about 2 yards on the stop for Wayne is Dwayne Mock, number 46, junior linebacker from Grimes, Iowa. Third down and short for the Bulldogs at the 33-yard line.
2: Third down.
1: All right, UMD now will send 2 receivers to the field side, which is the near side. Litke, the tight end, will be strong to the right. Johnson standing to Eggert's left. Third down and 2, UMD at the 35. Patterson in motion, high snap. Johnson gets the ball, and he's hitting the backfield. High snap, the play was doomed from the start. And Wayne holds UMD to 3 and out on the first possession. And on the stop is Jackson Boss, number 48, defensive end, senior from Norfolk, Nebraska. And the Bulldogs will punt. And here is Drew Henson, averaging 44 yards a kick. And back deep for Wayne State is Akeem Knox, is a junior from Kissimmee, Florida, standing at the 35-yard line. We'll see if Drew can get off a good kick into this win, but the Bulldogs not able to move the chains on their first possession of the day. They bring pressure, and the kick is away, and that's a missile. Holy smokes. Fair catch signaled and made over the shoulder at the 17-yard line. Wow. That is a 54-yard punt into the wind by Drew Henson. That is an outstanding kick, and Wayne will take over at its 18-yard line. They brought pressure, and Henson got away a tremendous kick. First down for Wayne at the 18-yard line. Brady McGill, their quarterback, 24 out of 42 for 297 yards on this season. 2 touchdowns and 1 interception. And Dawson Forgey is the tailback standing to his right wearing number 0. And we'll see how the Wildcats come out. And here's Forgey up the middle, and the Bulldogs converge on him and hit him at the 20. That's a gain of about 2 yards. Jarrett Bennett, Ross Revord on the stop. Forgey on the season, 279 yards rushing on 38 carries. He's averaging 7.3 yards a carry with 4 touchdowns. It's a gain of 2, second down and 8 for Wayne to the 20-yard line. It's the Bulldogs' key on Forgey. Now they run split backs. Jason Jones is now in as a second running back, and now here's a give to Forgey, and they string him out. It's a TFL, and it's Joey Krause coming up from the corner to hit him at the 18. Struggled forward, and let's see where the forward progress puts him. It's back to the original line of scrimmage. It's now third down and 10 for Wayne as Forgey is hit for a loss of 2 yards.
2: Loss of 2.
1: They run tempo. They're right back to the line of scrimmage. Third down and 10 for Wayne. They send 2 receivers to the left and 1 to the right. for Brady McGill. Flag down. And a pass to the right side is well overthrown and intercepted by Krause at the 43-yard line. He steps out of bounds, but will check out the flag. And offside is indicated against UMD, so that will take care of that. They had a free play and opted to go deep downfield, but it's going to be third and five instead after they step off the 5 yards. So it's now third down and five for Wayne State. From a UMD point of view, not an especially well-thrown ball by McGill there. But now it's third down and manageable for the Wildcats at their 23-yard line. Two receivers left and one to the right. Forgy is the tailback. McGill to throw. Bulldogs bring pressure. Revord flushes him. Pass to the left side, and it's incomplete at the 38-yard line. Just a little wheel route out of the backfield. Pass intended for Corbin Reed, wide receiver from Adel, Iowa. Fourth down, and both teams exchange three and outs, and the Bulldogs will get the football back. Hensley will punt, averaging 45 yards a kick on 10 punts. He's got the wind at his back now. And
3: for the Wildcats, number 19, Austin Hensley.

0: Bob Cunningham Field in Wayne, Nebraska. UMD's second possession of the game. They give him the 31-yard line officially, so it'll be a loss of 2 yards on the return from where I saw him catch it anyway. First down for the Bulldogs. And Alex Riley in the game. Play action. And good protection. Deep shot down the middle. Open for the Bulldogs is Flaherty inside the 30-yard line. He's down to the 24.
1: Pass complete.
0: It's a 45-yard gain and a deep shot right up the middle. And the Bulldog defense beats Wayne over the top. And they're right back to the line of scrimmage at the 25-yard line, and they'll show split receivers to either side. Riley again, the tailback, UMD out of pistol on first down. Hard count by Eggert. Nobody biting on the other side of the ball. And now he gives, and here's Riley off right tackle, cuts it back. He's at the 20, into the clear, 15, 10, 5, touchdown, UMD. Alex Riley off right tackle, found daylight and was not touched. On the way into the end zone, UMD leads it 6-0 with 10 minutes and 50 seconds to play in the first quarter. Well executed. Now the Bulldogs attempt the extra point. They've already missed three of those this year. They've had two misses and they've had one blocked, and Henson will take the snap, or the kick the ball rather, at the 10-yard line. Snap, set, kick is good. Timeout with 10 minutes and 50 seconds to play in the first quarter. We'll take a 60-second break. Bulldogs 7, Wayne State nothing. Bulldog football on Cat Country.
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0: Cats. Bulldogs drive and score. It's a 69-yard touchdown drive, and Apgar now will kick off for UMD. Two plays, 69 yards and 51 seconds. That's efficient. And Apgar now will kick off into that breeze, and here it is. Hangs up, and a fair catch signaled and made at the 5-yard line by Wayne State's Nathan Axman, number 3, and that, of course, will give them the football at the 25-yard line. Second possession for Wayne State. UMD stopped them on 3 straight plays the first time. We'll see how they come out here. So 2 plays, 69 yards for UMD. Alex Riley with a 25-yard touchdown. And now Wayne comes out with trips to the near side. That's the field side. Ball on the left hash mark. No receiver split out to that side. Forgie remains the tailback for the Wildcats. McGill, play action. Corner pressure. Throws it away on the near side just before he was hit by Jace Walrath, who came in unobstructed from the, well, would have been the strong side. Everybody on that side of the formation. Walrath still gets there unblocked and hits the quarterback, forces him to throw it away, 2nd and 10. Two receivers to the right, one to the left now for the Wildcats. McGill with Forgie standing to his right. 2nd down and 10 at the 25-yard line. Now a delay as they reset the play call. 14 on the play clock, plenty of time. And McGill gives Forgie off left tackle, and he cuts through. He's to the 30. He's to the 35, down the sideline, out past the 40-yard line before he's shoved out of bounds by Matt Marison.

0: pitch, and it's going to be a first down for Wayne State. They will spot him at the 42. It's a gain of 17 for Wayne and a first down. So they ran Forgy to the short side of the field there and found some success. That's a play that UMD has used with great success through the years. A little short side zone read. First down at the 42-yard line. Motion left to right. McGill takes it and gives. And right at the line of scrimmage, tackled for Wayne State is Brennan Hayes, the running back from Creston, Iowa. He's carried the ball 22 times this year, averaging 5 yards a carry. And that time, he gained 1 yard and was nearly folded in half in the result. So it'll be second down and 9 for Wayne. They send one receiver tight to the formation on the far side, 2 to the near side. And it's McGill and Hayes in the backfield. McGill to throw. Bulldogs bring pressure again. Down he goes. He tripped and fell. And he fell over the outstretched leg, not tripping, of Max Parados, who came in. He was brought to the ground by an offensive lineman. And then, as he lay there, the quarterback tripped over him and fell. Easiest sack of his life. And it's going to be third down and 14 for Wayne at its 38-yard line. One receiver left and one right for Wayne. McGill looks to throw, and again, Bulldogs getting pressure. Pass over the middle, incomplete at the 45-yard line, and a good, good play by Preston McQueen. A pass over the middle is incomplete, intended for Corbin Reed, and it's fourth down, and again, Wayne is forced into three and out after an initial first down, so a four and out, I guess you could call it, and it'll be Bulldogs to get the football back. Fourth down. And Menzel is back deep at the UMD 15-yard line. Peyton presumably happy that the Hawks won the hammer game last night against Proctor. Now here's a rugby-style kick, end over end. Menzel will field at the 19, drop it, pick it up, and then he will be hit at the 20. So 1 yard on the return, if that, for the Bulldogs. Tackle made downfield by Spencer Easland, defensive back from Pierce, South Dakota. And the Bulldogs take over at their 20-yard line, leading 7-0 with 9 minutes and 19 seconds to play in the first quarter.
1: First down,
0: Bulldog football brought to you by Tommy's Car Wash. Skip the line as a Tommy Club member, and by the Powerhouse Bar. Watch the Bulldogs at the Powerhouse in Proctor. But, of course, we know you'll be listening to them on the radio as you do. Here we go. First down. Ball spotted at the 19-yard line. Patterson in motion. Eggert looks to throw. Quick hitter over the middle. Caught. And that's out to the about the 25-yard line. Caught by catcher Langness. That's his first catch of the season for the Bulldogs. He's going to pick up about 6 yards. UMD banged up at the wide receiver position. Ben Fritsch not expected to play today. And Menzel was banged up against Augustana, so I was told, and he's out there. So it's going to be second down and about 5, as they gave Langness 5 yards out to the 24-yard line. And Bulldogs are in Wildcat. Derek Johnson takes the snap, and outside he goes, 25 to the 30, lowers the shoulder. He's got a first down, and they're going to mark him at the 32-yard line. He ran over the tackler, Braden Cheney, senior defensive back from Omaha, and moves the sticks. But the Bulldogs have run Wildcat, but it's always been with Ryder Patterson. And this time they run it with DJ. And he's got a first down officially at the 33. 8:20 to go, first quarter. UMD leading 7-0. And they picked up a first down. Langness and Flaherty come out wide to the near side. Patterson out to the far side. Empty backfield. Now Eggert will bring Flaherty in motion, left to right, looks to throw. He's got time. He's over the middle, and he skips one into Langness, incomplete at the 41-yard line. That is his second miss of the day. Jake, 3 for 5 for 53 yards so far. Second and 10 for UMD at its 33-yard line.
1: Second down.
0: Bulldogs traveled well here. The visitors' grandstand about half full here at Bob Cunningham Field. Riley back in the game now at tailback. High snap. They fake a jet sweep. Counter play Riley off the short side, and he gets out to about the 30, well, maybe the 35, maybe a yard before he's brought down. It's going to be third down and long on the stop for Wayne. is 52. Luke Lambert, defensive lineman from Greenwood, Nebraska. Third down, and they gave Riley 2 yards. It'll be third down and 8. A long 8 at that. They need the 43-yard line for a first down. UMD sends twins to either side. 2 to the left and 2 to the right. Langness and Menzel wide to the near side. And here's the snap. Quarterback to throw. He's got time. He goes right, and it's knocked away. Pass was intended for Flaherty on the far side at the 43-yard line, and Cheney got his hand in there to knock it down, and the Bulldogs will punt. So Henson, who got off a tremendous kick his first time.
1: In the ball for the Bulldogs, number 39, Drew Henson.
0: Now will
1: Cheney back to return.
0: Do it again. It was listed as a 51-yard punt the first time. And again, Wayne with 10 on the line. This time they run a punt safe, and it's another high kick. This one's into the wind, end over end, and it's going to be fair caught at the 38-yard line. A little bit shorter that time. It's a 29-yard punt. So we'll take a timeout of 30 seconds. Bulldogs lead at 7-0 here on Cat Country.
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0: Cat. Forgy gets loose on the first run. Bulldogs miss a couple of tackles, and Forgy gains 13 yards to the UMD 47-yard line. So, first down for Wayne. A couple of players had Forgy near the line of scrimmage but couldn't hold him. And it'll be first down for Wayne State at the Bulldog 47-yard line. They send two receivers to the left side. And Forgy remains the tailback. McGill out of the gun. McGill gives Forgy off the near side. This time they close him down and hit him right at the line of scrimmage, maybe a yard on the play. And on the stop is Bryson McLeod, the senior from Cloquet. And it'll be a gain of a yard. Second down and 9 for Wayne State at the UMD 46. 6:11 to go, first quarter. UMD leading 7-0. Same two in the backfield. Two receivers out to the left. Tight end strong to the right side. And McLeod, play action, looks to throw, and he takes his shot down the middle. Has a man open over the top. It's caught. Touchdown. And it's 7-6. And it's Keaton Bonderson, senior wide receiver, with the reception. And Wayne is within a point of tying it up.

0: Extra point attempt coming from Hensley. Low snap. It's up, and the Bulldogs tip it, but it gets over the bar, and it's good. So a timeout on the field. 5:52 to go in the first quarter. 60-second break. 7-7 here on Cat Country.
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0: Cat. All right, Bulldogs will get the football. 7-7 the score. And the drive for Wayne State. Stats coming up. But still 7-7. That's what matters the most. And now Bulldogs will get the football back. Kickoff is probably not going to be returned. It sails right through the end zone. And UMD takes over at the 25-yard line. The drive, three plays, 61 yards in a minute and 11 seconds. And the final 47 of those on a touchdown pass to Keaton Bonderman. Wayne had only completed 24 passes in two games coming into today, but had thrown already to 10 different receivers. That's Bonderson's seventh catch of the season. He now leads the team. And UMD takes over at the 25-yard line. Split backs. Zach Welch in the game now for UMD. To the right side of the quarterback. DJ to the left. Play action. Over the middle. Tipped. Almost intercepted. Getting his hands up at the line of scrimmage was Clyde Hinton, a linebacker, fifth-year senior, and knocked the ball into the air and nearly dove and intercepted it. Second down, they're trying to hit Adam Poncelet on a little quick hitter over the middle, and it falls incomplete. Second down. Excuse me, 5:48 to go in the first quarter. Now UMD back to a pistol look. Flaherty out wide to the far side. Menzel to the near side. Johnson the tailback, and he takes the handoff. Goes off left tackle, cuts in it, finds a seam, gets outside the 30-yard line. He's close to first down yardage. He's brought down at the 34-yard line. It's a gain of 9. It'll bring up third down and 1 for UMD. So Johnson lowers the shoulder and runs over people, as we become used to seeing him do over the early part of the season. Now third down and actually less than a yard. Ball spotted outside the 34, and they need the 35 for a first down. So UMD now will send Patterson out to the near side. Eggert will come under center. And Johnson is the tailback. Third down, and now Patterson in motion. And Eggert will keep. And he tries to get to the outside, and he's going to find it difficult, and he doesn't get there. A very good read by the Wayne defense, and making the play Wyatt Hatcher. So they tried to run Eggert to the outside on a little naked boot, and he was hit for a loss of a yard. It'll be fourth down. Bulldogs will punt for the third time. 7-7 the score. 4 minutes and 59 seconds to go in the first quarter.
3: In the punt, Drew Henson. Back to receive, Brendan Cheney.
0: Cheney back deep. Third down at the fourth down at the 33-yard line. Pressure's on, and again, a high spiraling kick hits, and a fair catch made at the 33-yard line.
3: Fair catch. First down, Wildcats.
0: 34-yard punt there into the wind for Henson, and Wayne takes over at the 33-yard line. in a tie game, 7-7. 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All right, back of the line. Empty backfield for Wayne. On first down, McGill now will send motion left to right. They fake a jet, and he goes off the left tackle, and they give him a free shot. The Bulldogs hit him in the backfield and wrap him up for a loss of 3 yards. Ty Drayton coming in to make the play. Sophomore defensive end, and that forward progress will be to the 31. It's still a loss of 2, second down and 12. And a play there that Wayne might want to just put in the back end of the playbook and leave it there. Second down and 12. For the Wildcats, two receivers near side. Ball is on the far side hash mark. There's two receivers to the field. McGill takes the snap and gives, and Bryson McLeod is there to swallow the running back hole. Brennan Hayes at the 31. Two straight tackles for loss for UMD, and it's going to bring up third down and a long 12 for Wayne State. They try to go up the middle against this Bulldog defense, and so far it's like ramming your head against a wall. And now it's third down and long for Wayne. Two receivers right and one to the left. McGill has a running back, Brennan Hayes, standing next to him. 17 on the play clock as McGill looks towards the sidelines. Signals flash into him. And here he is to throw. Bulldogs will bring some pressure. Pass over the middle, and it is incomplete. And Matt Maricich on the coverage for the Bulldogs. Pass was intended for 87.
3: Pass incomplete, intended for
0: 87. Dane Peterson, the tight end, a fifth year out of Elkhorn, Nebraska. Peterson,
3: broken up by number 20.
0: Or goal line receiver as anything else. He also had 6 catches, which tied him for the team lead. Wayne goes 3 and out. Bulldogs will get the ball back. 3:22 left in the first quarter. And it will be Boston Hensley to kick. And Menzel stands at the UMD 20-yard line. High snap, brought down, kick is away, and a spiral is going to hit at the 30 and take a big roll. Menzel will field it at the 17-yard line and go down there and save his team probably 10, 12 yards in the process. So no return for Menzel, but at least stop the ball from rolling, and the Bulldogs take over inside their 20 with 3:13 to go in the first quarter in a 7-7 tie.
3: First down, Bulldogs.
0: Eggert 3 out of 6 for 53 yards so far. UMD with 98 yards of offense in the first quarter to 72 for Wayne. All right, Eggert will come out. Flaherty and Patterson will split wide to the near side. Langness and Menzel out to the far side. Eggert, bubble screen, caught by Langness. And he is hit after a gain of about a yard to the 19-yard line. A well-read play by Wayne State. And Austin McNulty on the stop.
3: Number 47, Austin,
0: senior from Sioux Falls.
3: Second down.
0: And a gain on a play of 1 yard. Second down. 2:50 to go, first quarter. Bulldogs, 20 seconds on the play clock, and they're still in the huddle as Eggert calls the play. And they're going to take a timeout. So not ready with a play that was called, so they'll burn a timeout. 30-second break from Wayne, Nebraska, 7-7 here on Cat Country.
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0: Cat. My Bulldogs get the play called.
3: Target Sports has the
0: and we'll and the be right back into the huddle momentarily. 99 yards of offense in the first quarter for the Bulldogs. They have punted 3 times. Most of their yardage came on their touchdown drive. And here they face second down and 9 at their 19-yard line. The Poncelet will come out wide to the near side split backs. Johnson and Welch. And the give is to Johnson. And he gets to the outside, gets past the 20, and he's out to about the 23-yard line. Be a gain of 4 yards. It's going to bring up third down and 6 for the Bulldogs. DJ had backside pressure on that play. Is coming around the line. Clyde Hinton tried to close him down from behind from the opposite defensive end side. And Johnson wound up able to turn it upfield for a few yards. Third down. And they'll send trips now to the near side. And Johnson, the running back. So UMD, whole playbook open here on third down and 6. Johnson in motion to the right. Eggert looks to throw. He's got a pocket. Now he's hit from behind as his protection broke down and sacked at the 14-yard line. Trent Rasmussen, defensive lineman from Rockville, Nebraska. And the Bulldogs again will kick. So Henson will kick again.
3: Number 7, Braden Cheney.
0: And Braden Cheney is back deep, standing at the Wayne 43-yard line, so they make it some field position out of this. Unless Henson come up another kick like the first one, a 51-yard effort. And here's the kick. That's an end-over-end, and Cheney fields at the 42-yard line. Hardly had to move. Comes to the near side, gets to midfield, into Bulldog territory at the 49 before he's brought down by Krause. That's a return of 9 yards, and Wayne starts in plus territory at the Bulldog 49-yard line with 58 seconds to go in the first quarter. 7-7 tie. Bulldogs scored first on a 25-yard run by Alex Riley. And Wayne responded with a 47-yard touchdown pass from Brady McGill to Keaton Bonderson. And now they take over in UMD territory. And now here's a give up the middle, and getting to the outside and finding some space is Forgy. To the 35, to the 30, still on his feet, and he's brought down inside the 30, down about the 25-yard line. Pickup of 22 yards for Forgy, who's already over 50. He's had 4 straight 100-yard games, and he's over 50 here in the first quarter. First down, Wayne. They put him at the Bulldog 31-yard line, where they say he stepped out of bounds, so it's a gain of 18. And two receivers now to the near side. And they take Forgy out for a rest, and here's Hayes, the running back, and McGill to throw. Comes to the near side and on a little wheel route. Oh, and a good tackle at the 29-yard line.
3: Pass complete from McGill to Hayes.
0: By Tyrone McCoy. Hayes made the stop for a gain of 3.
3: Tyrone McCoy.
0: And McCoy came up and cartwheeled him at the 28-yard line. It'll be second down and 7 for Wayne. 10 seconds to go in the first quarter. Two receivers now to the left side, one to the right. And we may not get another snap off here in the first. We do not. And we have played one here at Bob Cunningham Field. Our score, UMD 7 and Wayne State 7. 60-second timeout. This is Bulldog Football on Cat Country.
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0: Cat. Back at Bob Cunningham Field in Wayne, Nebraska. Jeff Papas will lead with the call. Game day number 3 for the Bulldogs, and they are tied at 7 as the second quarter begins. Wayne has a second down and 7 from the UMD 28-yard line. And their tailback is as advertised. Dawson Forgy, and now he takes the ball. Forgy does, gets to the second tier, but is brought down at the 25-yard line after a pickup of about 3 yards. McQueen on the stop for UMD. And it'll bring up third down and four. And now the Bulldogs have the wind at their back as the second quarter begins. UMD five on the front line and now back off. Forgy standing to McGill's left. And McGill, play action, goes to the left side. It's caught in a bubble screen and a great read by Maricich, who makes the tackle at the 25-yard line. Read that play perfectly. Bonderson, the receiver, he gained a yard. It's going to bring up fourth down for Wayne and 2 yards to go from the 24-yard line. And that will bring Boston Hensley on, who is 2 for 2 in the field goal department this year. This will be a 41-yard attempt from the near side hash mark. His long is 47. Has not missed a kick yet this season. So the Bulldogs hold on third down. Snapped high, set. Kick is on the way. It is up, and it is going to be short. Into the wind, no good. And UMD will take over. Missed field goal by Boston Hensley. Never had the distance. And that's an impressive wind he's kicking into. And the Bulldogs will take over at the 24-yard line. First down, UMD at the 24. Two receivers to the left. Riley is the running back. And here is Alex Riley. And he is hitting the backfield and brought down to the 21-yard line. A nice read there for Wayne. It's 46, Dane Mock, who we've called before in this game. He tackles, well, for a loss of three. Second down and 13 for UMD. Stats at this time, UMD 91 yards, Wayne 97. Eggert 4 of 7 for 54 yards. McGill 3 of 7 for 50. But it's now second and long for UMD. And again, playing without Ben Fritsch today. Riley, the running back, and now in motion, Menzel from left to right. Eggert takes the snap, looks, now rolls to the right side, and he goes over the middle. It's caught, and it's a first down out at the 35-yard line as Sam Wenzel makes his first catch of the season. And it's a first down, and UMD moves the sticks. It's a gain of 13 yards.
3: Flag on the play.
0: Oh, there's a flag down. So we'll check this out. And it is going to go against Wayne.
8: Unsportsmanlike conduct, defense, 15-yard penalty, and the other one.
0: There is an unsportsmanlike conduct call against Wayne, and that's going to tack 15 yards on, and it gives the Bulldogs the football at midfield. The pass caught by Sam Wenzel, junior tight end from Elk Mound, and that is his first catch of the year, but the Bulldogs now have the ball at the 50-yard line. Patterson and Flaherty go wide to the left side. Menzel wide to the right. O'Malley, the tight end, strong to the near side. Patterson now comes in motion and parks at the left edge. Now a pass to the left. It's caught by Flaherty at the 47-yard line, and he gets out of bounds maybe at the 46. Wrestled out there by Kamani Stafford, junior defensive back from San Francisco, and they will give him the 46. Gain of four.
3: Pushed out of bounds by number four, Kamani Stafford. Second down.
0: Second and six for the Bulldogs. 12-17 to go in the first half, 7-7 the score here from Bob Cunningham Stadium. Now turn into one of the better press facilities in the NSIC due to some remodeling. Second down at the 46. Welch, the running back. Eggert goes short side, triple option. He pitches to Welch, and he gets to the 44-yard line before he is tackled, a pickup of a couple of yards. And the first player to him for Wayne is Caden Johnson, so it's a triple option.
3: Pass complete
0: to the short side of the field, and it was a forward pass. So it's going to be third down and four for UMD at the Wayne 44-yard line. Trying to snap a 7-7 tie. Riley, the running back. Two receivers to the right. Ball is on the left hash mark. see how the Bulldogs handle third down and four here. And the give is to Riley, and he is hit just past the line, squirts forward, maybe a couple, but he's going to be short of the first down. They're only going to give him the 43, so it's going to be a gain of a yard. Fourth down and three for UMD at the Wayne 43-yard line. An interesting call coming up here for Kurt Wiese with the wind at his back. UMD will keep the offense out there. They're going to go for it on fourth down and three from the Wayne 43-yard line. And the running back is Wiley. Three receivers to the left side. Eggert looking to throw, pumps, looks, now takes his shot downfield, and it is caught inside the 10-yard line by Menzel down to the 5. And that's great coverage, but it's still a completion to the 6-yard line. Gain of 37 yards, and Peyton Menzel makes my voice crack. And there is, of course, a flag down. And that one might be on Menzel, who actually said something to the defensive back after the play was over. They already called one unsportsmanlike foul here. On this drive.
8: Result of the play is a catch and a first down after the play. Unsportsmanlike conduct, number 14.
0: And it is on Peyton Menzel. And an undisciplined penalty there puts UMD back outside the red zone. They still have a first down, though, at the 21-yard line. Evidently, there is some back talk going on out there. Bulldogs have a first down at the 21-yard line. Flaherty will go left. Langness out to the near side, where he's joined by Poncelet. And Eggert to throw. Little swing pass over the middle, caught by Langness. He's at the 15, he's at the 10. Catcher Langness, touchdown.
3: Pass complete to number.
0: Catcher Langness, that's his first touchdown reception as a Bulldog. And UMD takes the lead 13-7 with 9:47 to go. Langness just a little slant in over the middle, and then there was nobody there. So an unobstructed run to the end zone, and Henson will come on for the extra point.
3: After touchdown, number 39, Drew Henson.
0: Extra point, snap set, kick is on the way, and it is good. 60-second break from Wayne, Nebraska. Bulldogs up 14-7. Bulldog football on Cat Country.
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1: Bulldogs lead 14-7 after a touchdown pass to catcher Langness. 21 yards. And the Bulldogs are back in the saddle. And now Henson will kick off with the wind at his back. And back deep for Wayne, Alex Phelps, a wide receiver. And here's the kick. It's a knuckler and is going to run along the sideline and go out of bounds, which is unfortunate with the wind at your back. But it is what it is. And Logan Masters' team will come out now, trailing again by a touchdown. Masters 5-5 against ranked teams in his career here at Wayne State. The program has undergone a bit of a resurgence in recent years. They finished last season very strongly. And, of course, were co-champions of the conference in 2025. So they've had some good teams here in recent years. Penalty puts the ball at the 35-yard line. First down for Wayne. And again, Forgy, the running back, to the left of McGill. McGill looks to throw, lobs it over the middle. It's overthrown and incomplete. And Matt Maricich, with a pop on the receiver, Bonderson over the middle. The ball was tipped and sort of a little Joe Cap lame duck there. And it falls incomplete, second down and 10. Bulldogs got some pressure there, too. So they have been getting pressure on McGill. Just haven't been able to get home on a regular basis. Second and 10, Wayne, at the 35-yard line. Forgy standing to the left of the quarterback, and he takes the ball, comes to the near side, and he's chopped down on the backfield by Jarrett Bennett. Loss of two, came up from the corner spot, super run support, and it's third down and 12.
2: By number 20, Jarrett Bennett. Third down.
1: Third down and long for Wayne State. Neither team has converted a third down in this game. Now third down and 12. And Forgy standing to McGill's left. Looks to throw. Getting pressure. Comes to the near side. McLeod dives and misses. And quarterback will tuck it away. And he's going to get knocked out of bounds at the 37-yard line by Brock Unger. And that's going to be gain of about 5 yards. It's going to bring up fourth down. And Wayne once again forced to punt. Field position battle so far, and this time the Bulldogs are the team that might get some advantage out of that as Boston Hensley is kicking into the wind. 8:45 to go in the first half. Coming up at halftime, we'll talk with Alan Pearson Jr., nose tackle and quite an engaging young man. We had a chat last night at the team hotel. He stayed in Sioux City overnight. Hensley to kick. Low snap. Picked up, and it's an end-over-end kick. Fair catch signaled, and Menzel lets it hit, and it's going to roll inside the Bulldog 20-yard line and out of bounds at the 17. This is a 45-yard kick, literally counting bounces and rolls, and UMD will take over with 8 minutes and 22 seconds to go in the first half. Chance to talk with Allen last night about playing both ways. He scored a big fella touchdown last year. He said it was the first touchdown he had ever scored at any level. And so that was special. We talked about him being on the goal line offense. And we have
3: the ruling on the field was a punter did not have his knee on the ground while possessing the ball. Timeout, Minnesota Duluth. The previous play is under review.
1: So there is a review coming on here. And I'm not
2: in the end zone for the ultimate fan experience. Fans of all ages are welcome to enjoy the Pack and Save tailgate now through the second.
1: The punter may have kneeled while receiving the snap. If he had downed himself, then that would have given UMD about 60 yards of field position here. So UMD is, when he said the player's knee on the ground, I thought he was referring to the punter, the returner, and I thought, no, that ball rolled out of bounds. That can't be right. But it's the punter they're looking at. And we'll see if, Tyler, you want to take a quick look at that as you're watching. Well, if that's the case, the Bulldogs would take over at about the Wayne, about the 25-yard line or thereabouts. So I can't see it. I don't have a game feed here. So as usually the case, Tyler will be my eyes and ears. So we will wait. wait and see. But the Bulldogs may take over on the 17. They may take over deep in Wayne territory. UMD using its challenge here. So they are charged with a timeout for the time being. If the review is successful, they will not be charged with a timeout. But it's a great time to use it and a great opportunity as well. It could flip the field in a major way if the Bulldogs win this challenge. Let's take a look at the Minnesota Power scoreboard and see what else is going on in the NSIC while we wait. As soon as I can find it on the computer. Here we go. Mary and Concordia, that game in the third quarter. It shows 3-0 Concordia, which I'm not sure I believe, because Mary was listed as ahead 7-0 in the early going. Winona State over Jamestown 7-0. That game in the first quarter, 5.5 to go in the opening session. And Minot scored first at Augustana, and they lead 6-0 in that game. Moorhead and Sioux Falls tied at 7 in the first quarter with about 7 minutes to play. Let's hit refresh and see what happens to that. Referee still under the tent looking at this play. Okay, it's 10-10 Concordia and Mary. In the third quarter, Winona 14-0 over Jamestown. USF still tied at 7 with Moorhead. That game is at halftime, and Augustana has come back to lead Minot by 1 at half, 14-13. Minot is no longer a team you look past, if they ever were, but because you don't do that in this league, but we shall see. Well, they have to find a theoretically indisputable evidence, and if the Midco crew that's shooting this game has it, it's just a judgment call. 6-1, half dozen the other. It hurts nothing to take the challenge at this point in time. And like I say, it's a great opportunity because it would flip the field if they win it. Of course, the punter knows for sure, and I'm sure he's not telling. Wayne's defense coming back out onto the field after a rest. Now the official is out from behind the tent, so we'll get the decision.
3: After review, the calling on the field of possession with the knee off the ground around is upheld. Second time, charge out.
1: Okay, so they upheld their call on the field. And UMD will take over at the 17-yard line and be charged with a timeout, so they don't get to flip the field. So the Bulldogs now come out with Johnson as the running back, standing to the left of Eggert, and they'll have to do this the hard way, leading 14-7, and the give is to Ryder Patterson on a jet. 20, 25, Patterson 30, 35, out to the 38-yard line. That's a gain of 21 for Ryder Patterson to do everything from Lakeville South, and the Bulldogs move the chains.
2: Tackle made by number 8, Clyde Hinton.
1: First down. UMD gets a good portion of it back. Pickup of 21 for Ryder. And a first down for UMD. And they will come to the line. Two receivers to the left, one to the right. Pistol look. Johnson remains the running back. A high snap. Play fake. Eggert to the left. Caught by Langness. Out of bounds at the 43-yard line. Just a little quick out. Pick up a 5 there.
2: Pass
1: and it'll be
2: 15, catcher Langness.
1: Second down and 5 for the Bulldogs.
2: Second down.
1: Langness now with 4 catches on the day for UMD, stepping up today in the absence of Ben Fritsch. Now they said it was incomplete. Excuse me. So it's second down and 10. I beg your pardon. And Welch, the running back now for UMD. 2 receivers to either side. High snap, and Eggert picks it up. Looking, throwing, caught at the 40-yard line and out to about the 43. As a nice play by Eggert to make the play, and it's Brendan Adams making the catch, his second of the season at the 43. Nice play to field the snap, and a nice catch by Adams, who had to twist his body, and it's now third down and 5 for UMD at the 43-yard line. 7:10 to go, first half clock running. Bulldogs lead 14-7. Two receivers to the left and two to the right for UMD. Empty backfield. Better snap, and Eggert to throw. Getting pressure, goes left. Has a man open on the corner route, but just fails to connect with Langness on a deep out pattern at the Wayne 40-yard line. And Eggert slow to get up, but he's okay, and the Bulldogs now will kick after picking up a first down from deep in their own territory. 6 minutes and 40 seconds to go in the first half.
2: In hunt for the Bulldogs, number 39.
1: Wayne will get the football to start the second half.
2: Cats number 7, Brayden Chaney.
1: And Chaney's back deep to receive the punt from Drew Henson. Henson averaging 39 yards a kick in this game on a windy day here. Line of scrimmage to 43, and here's the punt. High and over end, and it's going to hit and take a Wayne roll. It's stuck at the 27-yard line.
2: First down, Wildcats.
1: 30-yard kick, and Wayne has a first down with 6:33 to go in the first half of play. UMD with touchdowns from Alex Riley and catcher Langness. Forgy comes out as the running back for Wayne. To the right of Brady McGill. Two receivers to the right and one to the left. McGill, play fake. Bubble screen to the far side. Nearly intercepted. That is perfect coverage by Tyrone McCoy, as he came up and just blew up that play.
2: Passing complete.
1: And he hit Corbin Reed right as the ball arrived. And Tyrone McCoy from Las Vegas, a fifth-year senior, gets a pass break up there.
2: Number 1, Tyrone McCoy.
1: And it'll be second down and 10. McGill now 3 of 9 for 50 yards. Two receivers to the right. And Forgy remains the tailback to the right of McGill. And it's a delay, and it's Forgy, and he is tackled right at the line of scrimmage. Joey Krause came up there at the 25-yard line to make the tackle. They're going to put him at the 24. It's a loss of 2, and it will bring up third down and 12.
2: Third down.
1: So they seem to have Forgy's number on certain plays. And it's going to be third down and long now for Wayne. Two receivers to the right, one to the left. McGill has Forgy to his right. UMD will rush 3. And now they'll look at the sideline. 9 on the play clock. Here's the snap. McGill looks to throw. Bulldogs are able to bring pressure, and he starts up the middle. McGill to the 20, 25. He gets to the 29, and he's brought down well short of the first down. It's going to be a gain of 6. And it'll be fourth down, and Wayne will punt with 5 minutes and 30 seconds to go. And the clock is moving. Ross Revord on the stop for the Bulldogs. And now Menzel will come out and receive another punt from Boston Hensley.
2: Number 19, Boston Hensley. Back to receiver the Bulldogs, Peyton Menzel.
1: And Menzel back deep. And here's the snap and the kick. A mile in the air. Not very deep. It goes out of bounds, or is down, rather, at the UMD 48-yard line. It's a 23-yard punt, and UMD will take over with good field position. 5 minutes and 1 second to go. They have one timeout and lead 14-7. They have outgained Wayne 196-103. And they have held Wayne to only 18 yards in the second quarter. Bulldogs will send one receiver to the right, 2 tight end look, and a pistol for the Bulldogs. Riley is the running back. And it's Riley. 50 into Wayne territory, brought down at the 46-yard line. A little straight-ahead hitter there. And it's going to be a pickup of 7 yards.
2: Tackle made by number 46.
1: And Mock on the stop for Wayne State. Second down and 3.
2: Second down.
1: at the Wayne 47. Eggert looks left, looks right. Plenty of time on the play clock. Riley remains his tailback. Flaherty in motion. And here's Riley again. Off left tackle. Spins to the 45. That's a pickup of only 1 yard. It'll bring up third down and two. And Mock again on the tackle for Wayne. He's been active in the linebacking core, and it's going to bring up third down and two for the Bulldogs at the Wayne State 45-yard line. UMD leading 14-7 with just over 4 minutes to go in the first half. Two receivers left and two right for UMD. Welch, the running back. O'Malley in motion left to right. Now stops at a tight end spot. And the give. Welch, nowhere to go. But he manages to lower the shoulder and see if the scrum can move him ahead. He's close to first down yardage, and the official saying first down. Good patience there by Welch. He signals first down himself, though that's not his job. And it'll be first down for the Bulldogs at the Wayne 43-yard line. Good patience there by Welch. Had nothing initially. Was stacked up off left tackle. And the Bulldogs there missing the presence of their giant tackle, Curtis Shaw, 6'7", 298 pounds. But he's not playing today, and they get the yardage anyway. First down at the Wayne 43. Splitbacks. Welch and O'Malley, and it's Wildcat with Johnson running. The snap goes to Welch to the near side, and he gets to the 45, spins, and maybe gets the line of scrimmage. Well, that's interesting. The Bulldogs ran what would have been in the old days called a T formation. And three running backs. The question becomes, who do you snap it to? They shifted all three running backs at the same time. And the snap went to Welch, but the play didn't work. Looks good on the blackboard, but did not gain any yards. Second and 10 at the 43. Eggert back in. Poncelet wide to the far side. Menzel in the slot to the near side. And a play fake. Now, here's Eggert again. Has some time now. Runs out of it. And rolls and runs and is brought down at the 40-yard line. That's a pickup of three. And on the stop for Wayne State is 91, James Frank, fifth-year senior from Lincoln. A lot of key fifth-year players on this Wayne team. It's actually a gain of two, they'll say. His knee touched at the 41, and it's third down and eight. And that's the two-minute warning. So we'll take a timeout, 60 seconds here from Wayne State. It is 14-7 Bulldogs. This is Bulldog Football on Cat Country.
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1: Back at Bob Cunningham Field in Wayne, Nebraska. Jeff Papas with you as we play third down and eight for UMD at the Wayne State 41-yard line. And coming up at halftime, it will be Alan Pearson Jr. joining us for our halftime interview. Here's the third down play. Twins for the Bulldogs. Two receivers to either side. And Eggert to throw. Now steps up, and he's going to run. 40, 35, first down. He's inside the 30 and dragged down at the 28-yard line. That's a gain of 13 for Jacob Eggert, and UMD continues to
2: tackle made by number 13, Caden Johnson.
1: Move the chains. 1:44 to go. They have one timeout, so they'll stop the clock to move the chains.
3: 1 second. Start on the ready for play.
1: And they put time back on the clock for the Bulldogs. Back to 1:51 to go. And now they'll send two receivers left and one to the right. Patterson standing to the right of Eggert. And now he goes in motion to the left flat. Eggert looking to throw over the middle. Caught by Langness. And pitch and catcher. They get down inside the 20-yard line, rather. And that's where they'll mark him. Gain of 8. Second down. Bulldogs continue.
2: Tackle made by number 8.
1: To work clock. They'd love a 2-score lead going into the break as Wayne gets the ball to start the second half. 14-7 the score. 1:19 to go. UMD with one timeout. Second and 2 at the Wayne 20. Poncelet goes to the far side. Menzel to the right. It's a pistol look. And Riley is the running back. That's Riley. Knifes his way through, and he tries to lunge forward for first down yardage, but they're going to mark his knee down at about the 19-yard line. It's going to be third down and short for the Bulldogs with 47 seconds to go in the first half. One timeout left. They run tempo. They're right back to the line of scrimmage, and everybody's in tight now on third down and short. And the give is two. No, it's a bootleg, and a pass in the flat is overthrown for Menzel, and he might have had a touchdown if he could have come on and made that play. It was a naked boot. Great ball fake by Eggert, but misfired on the pass, and the Bulldogs will send Drew Henson on to attempt a field goal with 34 seconds to go in the half and try to get that 2-score lead before the break.
2: Into attempt the field goal for the Bulldogs.
1: It's going to be on the near side hash mark. With the wind, it'll be a 36-yard attempt out of Patterson's hold. Snap, set, kick is on the way, and it is good. Henson hits from 36, and the Bulldogs extend their lead to 17-7. 60 seconds from Nebraska Bulldog football on Cat Country.

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0: Apgar will kick off. Winded is back with 29 seconds now to play in the first half, and here's the kick. That one will be down in the end zone. And Wayne will take over at the 25-yard line with the same 29 seconds to go. SGI Auto Glass halftime report coming up. We'll check Minnesota Power's scoreboard. Aspire's Health brings you the halftime highlights. And Ted Bijou will bring the halftime interview with Alan Pearson, Jr. Centricity Credit Union has the stat report, and we'll check the Minnesota Power scoreboard. Lots to do at halftime as the Bulldogs lead it by 17-7. And Brady McGill will come out with 29 seconds to go, and they look like they're going to take a knee. And they do. And that will bring us to recess. Our score at halftime will be UMD 17. And Wayne State 7. We'll take a 2-minute timeout, and we'll come back with our halftime show next here on Cat Country.
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0: 17-7 at recess here at Bob Cunningham Field in Wayne, Nebraska. 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Passion for excellence, compassion for people. All right, let's get to them. Bulldogs, 2 touchdowns in the first half. And the first one came capping a quick drive of 2 plays, 69 yards. Both plays were impressive. The first one, a deep connection to Joey Flaherty. First down for the Bulldogs. And Alex Riley in the game. Play action. And good protection. Deep shot down the middle. Open for the Bulldogs is Flaherty inside the 30-yard line. He's down to the 24. It's a 45-yard gain and a deep shot right up the middle. And the Bulldog defense beats Wayne over the top. Well, if you like that play, you probably like the next one even better. Alex Riley's first touch of the game, and it finds Pater. Hard count by Eggert. Nobody biting on the other side of the ball. And now he gives, and here's Riley off right tackle. Cuts it back. He's at the 20, into the clear. 15, 10, 5, touchdown, UMD. Alex Riley off right tackle, found daylight, and was not touched. On the way into the end zone, UMD leads it 6-0. So the extra point gave UMD a 7-0 lead, but then Wayne came back. Still in the first quarter, 3 plays, 61-yard drive, and it was their quarterback Brady McGill finding their talented wide receiver Keaton Bonderson wide open over the middle. And that made it 7-7. But the Bulldogs then came back, and they took another deep shot. It was Eggert to Peyton Menzel. Three receivers to the left side. Eggert looking to throw.

0: Pumps, looks, now takes his shot downfield, and it is caught inside the 10-yard line by Menzel down to the 5. And that's great coverage, but it's still a completion to the 6-yard line. Gain of 37 yards, and Peyton Menzel makes my voice crack. And he also took an unsportsmanlike conduct penalty on the play, which put UMD back to the 21-yard line, which really didn't matter when catcher Langness then executed the next play. And Eggert to throw. Little swing pass over the middle, caught by Langness. He's at the 15, he's at the 10. Catcher Langness, touchdown.
1: Pass complete to number
0: catcher Langness. That's his first touchdown reception as a Bulldog. And UMD takes the lead 13-7 with 9:47 to go. So capping a 7-play, 76-yard drive in 3 minutes and 59 seconds, 14-7 the score. And the Bulldogs were able to bottle up Wayne pretty well in the second quarter, then drove 10 plays, 34 yards after a short punt. And Drew Henson hit a 36-yard field goal, and that made it 17-7. And that is where we stand at halftime. We're going to take a 2-minute timeout, and we will come back with more, including a look at the scoreboard and our halftime interview next here on Cat Country.
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1: 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Wow, let's hit them as soon as I find them, which is one of the prerequisites for this. Here we go. Fourth quarter, 9 minutes and 44 seconds to go. Mary and Concordia knotted up at 10 as the Golden Bears trying to rebuild their program. Mary looking for a second win. Jamestown just starting the third quarter, trailing Winona 21-0. And Jamestown 0-2, still looking for its first win as a conference member. They won last year but did not in conference, and trail that one 21-0. Augustana getting all it wants from Minot. That game at halftime, and the Vikings lead it 21-20. And should be a fun finish out there at the KO. USF has rallied from a 7-0 deficit, and they lead Moorhead now 13-7. That game in the second quarter at Bob Young Field in Sioux Falls. Two games coming up tonight, Northern State at Southwest at 6 o'clock at the Regional Event Center, and then at Blakeslee at 7 o'clock. It'll be Bemidji State 1-1 against the Mavericks with a record of 2 wins and no losses. We're going to hit the stats here, brought to you by Centricity Credit Union. Offices in Hermantown, Duluth, and Superior are online anytime at centricity.org. UMD outgained Wayne 230 to 102 in the first half of this game. 85 yards on the ground to 52. 145 through the air to 50. Leading rusher for UMD is Alex Riley. 7 carries, 33 yards. Derek Johnson, 5 for 24. Ryder Patterson, 1 for 21. And Jake Eggert, 4 for 4 net yards in the first half. Leading receiver is catcher Langness, 4 for 35 and a touchdown. Joey Flaherty, 2 for 48. Peyton Menzel, 2 for 41. Sam Wenzel, 1 for 14. Leading tackler for the Bulldogs, Jace Wallrath with 3. Bryson McLeod, Jarrett Bennett, and Joey Krause each with 2. For Wayne, Dawson Forgey, the quarterback, 3 of 9 for 50 yards. 1 touchdown. The Bulldogs sacked him once. He has also rushed the ball 4 times for 3 net yards. Dawson Forgey, the leading rusher, 9 carries, 49 yards in the first half. Brady McGill, 4 for 3. Brennan Hayes, 2 for 1. And 52 yards net rushing for Wayne. Their leading receiver is Keaton Bonderson, 2 catches for 47 yards. And Clyde Hinton, the leading tackler, with 9 for Wayne. And Dane Mock has 6. Caden Johnson, 5. All right, we'll take a 60-second break, and we'll come back with Alan Pearson Jr. next here on our halftime report, Bulldog Football on Cat Country.
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0: Cat.
1: We are at halftime, UMD and Wayne State. I'm joined by Alan Pearson Jr., and thanks for being here, first and foremost. And secondly, your thoughts on how your season is going so far.
4: Yes, sir. Thank you so much for having me. The season is going well. Like, we're truly blessed, so blessed to be back here at Duluth, back with my family, back with my guys. You know, we started off kind of rough at Slippery Rock. We lost in double overtime, but I think ever since then, like, just that week alone that we bounced back. We played Augustana last week, and we went out and, you know, it started off kind of shaky as well, but we made some adjustments and we came out and we played our brand of football.
1: As one of the leaders of this team, what was that comeback like for you? You're down 14-0 at home after the fourth quarter at Slippery Rock. I thought it was a real mature reaction. What did you think?
4: I will be honest, like, I personally was really nervous. I kind of haven't always been on that side of the game before, but we had to keep our composure, even though it is kind of hard trying to, you got to stay level-headed and you're trying to play hard, play within, like, I guess, not trying to overthink or think too much. You're just trying to do your job. And most importantly, you're trying to bring all the guys around you with you as well and kind of stay level-headed, but get up when it's time to get up, but also come back to earth when it's time to as well.
0: What did Jonathan Schrum's interception mean to the defense at that point? You got to stop. You got a turnover. You know, was that a confidence builder? What was it?
4: Oh, yes, sir, definitely. That was, honestly, that changed the morale and the mood of not just the game or the team, but I think, like, everyone who was still there. Like, I think just making turnovers in general, especially a pick kind of against who that quarterback was, definitely changed the game for us and definitely brought down the juice that Augustana had.
0: Now, what did you do during the 90 minutes off? I know the offense reprogrammed the game plan. What did you guys do on the defensive side?
4: On the defense, Coach Dill got the D-line together, and he kind of does what he usually does. He makes something up, and it usually works half the time. Or not, let me not say half the time. It usually works. He went ahead, and he just said, what we need to do for these last 3 minutes is we need to go out and we need to play like it's a brand new game. He said, everyone's fresh. Take it as if this break was you getting fresh, and get your minds right mentally and as physically as possible. Like, there was 3:20 left in the game and everybody was beat up for the most part. But that time in the weight room between getting food, getting something to drink, and getting stretched and rolled out, we was able to come back out and play as if we just restarted.
0: Was that hard for you to and for the guys to? I mean, you go up to that high, right, to play the game, then you go out and you play it, and then you all of a sudden you just hit game reset, almost literally in this case. Was that like for you?
4: Yes, sir, it was hard. I've never ever been part of a delay of any game. Usually the game's over, you know, about 3 hours later, but we had an hour and a half off to recuperate, rejuvenate. And at first it was kind of tough because I'm like, well, I'm thinking we're going to go out in 30 minutes and lightning came again. And then like the time kept getting longer and longer. And I know at some point I did kind of check out because it was too much time off. But then I was like, nope, we still got 3 minutes left in this game. We're down by 1 point. Let's go make it happen. Let's go win this game so we don't feel bad in the morning.
0: After 14-0, they did not get in the end zone.
4: Mm-hmm.
0: And, you know, it was 30-9 after that point. You know, at what point in time do you feel we got this? Was it, you know, after they scored to go ahead? Was it sometime before that?
4: I think when we came back out and offense went ahead, yeah, when offense came out and they pretty much burnt up about 2.5 minutes of that clock before the defense had to go back out, that was when I was like, offense never thought for a second we're going to go take 3 points. We're going to get in the end zone, and we need to go out and pick up right where they left off. We need to not make their efforts in vain at all.
0: Now, you say the offense as they, and you play in the backfield on the goal line. Look, so you can say we. It's all right. But what do you enjoy more, the defensive side of the ball or blocking behind a quarterback?
4: You know, I love to get behind the quarterback and tush, push, or block. It's a lot of fun, but I love to play defense. I love to get off the ball. I love to go put my hands on, whether it's a guard, the center, the tackle, and really just dominate that guy. You know, it's why I came to Duluth. It's why I play defense. It's awesome. I love it so much.
0: And you scored a touchdown last year.
4: Yes, sir.
0: What was that feeling like for you?
4: That was awesome. I've never got in the end zone before, even in like Pee Wee. I never got in there. So getting in there in college and celebrating with my guys was a lot of fun.
0: How would you describe your style on the defensive line? I mean, people think of, you know, of nose guards or tackles as run blockers or run stoppers. Do you think of yourself that way? Do you think of yourself as a guy that gets to the quarterback, or how do you see it?
4: I'll definitely say I'm a run stopper. Like, you know, I'm not very tall, I'm about 5'10", and I'm 290 pounds, you know, but when I do get the opportunity to go rush the pass, like, I definitely open up my toolbox a little more. But on first and second down, I want nothing more than to either take on a double team, take on a, you know, mean base block, and like really crush that guy into the backfield and then get off a block and make a play.
0: Who showed you the ropes here at UMD? Did you have anybody that you looked up to when you came here?
4: Yeah, it was a couple guys. One guy, Mason Wilson, Nathan Burge, and then Cass Road Fox, and even Drew Hennessy. Those four guys right there were they really did help me out a lot, between just like football, between school even, like, and they were always someone I could call on if I ever had was going through a tough time or something.
0: We're with Ellen Pierce Jr. at halftime, UMD and Wayne. As you look at your academic career at UMD, what are you majoring in? What do you plan to do? What would you like to do?
4: Well, I'm majoring in health and physical education. I'm hoping to either be a physical educator or an adaptive physical educator, or a coach. I would love to keep on either playing football or coaching football, and I love it so much, I would want nothing more than to just be connected to football, if I'm being honest.
0: What would be success for you at this stage? I mean, everybody, when you talk about winning a conference, getting to the playoffs, winning a championship, that sort of thing, but I mean, there's other things in sports and in life than that, but do you have any certain specific definition of what success at this career would be like for you?
4: Well, speaking like right now, I would say, like, as a team, like, we've already been conference champs. I want to be region champs, and then most importantly, national champs. And then kind of like with that alone, like, you know, personal accolades will come along, whether that is being an all conference, being all American. And then most importantly, I got to get my degree, right? Get my degree, finish school, and hopefully I can also get a master's degree and potentially a doctor's degree. And I would love to be like a superintendent if that's what's for me, if that's what the Lord has for me.
0: Lastly, if someone were to come up to you, a football player, and say, why should I come to UMD, what would you tell them?
4: Well, shoot, aside from playing really good football, it's a family here, you know. Like, after you're done playing and after whatever the case may be, even if, like, you know, you have hardship going on, you can't be on the team, guys are still going to love on you as if you were still on the team. Guys are going to, you know, we're going to treat you like family. Sometimes we're going to get on you, we're going to crack jokes on you, but it's all love. We don't want you to feel left out. We don't want you to feel like you're less than or unimportant, but we're going to treat you like we treat everyone else because you're part of the brotherhood, you're part of the Bulldog family.
0: All right. Thanks so much for being here. I appreciate your time.
4: Yes, sir. Thank you.
0: Back with more in 60 seconds. Bulldog football on KDAL.
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0: 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After all, this is Bulldog Country. UMD to kick off to start the second half. They'll work left to right, so they'll have the wind in the third quarter, which is one of the pitfalls of losing the toss, too, is that usually you'll be heading into the wind in the fourth quarter. And Bulldogs hope to be too far ahead to catch it that time, but we shall see. Ball falls off the tee for Apgar, and he'll have to set it up again. And back deep for Wayne State is Alex Phelps, number 6, defensive back. Here we go. Phelps on the goal line for the 5, 10, 15, and he is lit up there. Didn't quite get that far. The 14-yard line, excellent downfield coverage by the Bulldogs, and Wayne State starts inside its 20-yard line.
7: Number 6, Alex Phelps.
0: And Alex Reinke on the tackle for
7: tackle made by
0: UMD.
7: Number 32, Francis O'Malley.
0: And O'Malley.
7: Catcher Langanis.
1: And Wayne comes out first down. They had 102 yards of offense in the first half. They had 9 yards net offense in the second quarter. And McGill, 3 for 9 at quarterback, gives and a cutback. And not much there, out to about the 16, maybe the 17-yard line. Preston McQueen makes the stop on Forgie. Dawson Forgie, 49 yards rushing on 9 carries as a streak of 4 straight 100-yard games. And a pickup there out to the 17, which I think was kind. It's a gain of 3 there, 2nd down and 7 for Wayne State. Forgie remains the tailback on receiver wide to the near side, and it's Tyrone McCoy's area. Now they stack two receivers tight to the formation and give to Forgie on the short side. He gets to the outside. Bulldogs pursue him well. Revord with a hit just past the 25-yard line, and they stack him up. Ian Ackley also in on the stop for UMD, and that's going to be no gain. It'll bring up 3rd down and 7 for Wayne State at the 17-yard line. They need the 24.
7: Third down.
1: But Tyrone McCoy on McCoy Island out there. And now it's 3rd down and long for Wayne on its first possession of the second half. 13:43 to go. UMD leading 17-7. Forgie standing to the left of his quarterback, McGill. And he looks to throw. McGill over the middle. Caught at the 23-yard line. And a nice tackle there by Preston McQueen against the tight end, Dane Peterson, and he is going to be short of the first down, I believe. They're going to put him at the 23, which is a yard shy. 4th down coming, and Wayne's first possession of the second half is a 3 and out, and McQueen doesn't make that tackle. It's a 1st down, and that's quite a large target. Peterson, 6'4", 250. And Wayne has not converted a 3rd down today. They're 0-for-7, and now we'll punt the ball away. And here's the kick. Low liner hits at the UMD 46 and takes a modest roll for Wayne. And it's going to roll dead at the UMD 39-yard line. It's a 38-yard punt. No return. UMD takes over with good field position and a 10-point lead. 1st down at their 39-yard line. And Eggert comes out. He is 11 for 17, 145 yards, 1 touchdown, has managed the game well. And UMD with 229 yards offense in the first half, 84 on the ground, 145 through the air, and it's 1st down. Johnson will start at running back. Menzel wide to the left. Patterson wide to the right. Now motion, and he'll delay. It's a flea flicker. And Patterson up the middle. He is behind the defenders. The ball is underthrown and incomplete. And a flag down as Patterson came back for the ball at the 20-yard line. Pass interference is being indicated. And the ball was underthrown. Ryder had beaten both the cornerback and the safety help. And Jacob couldn't quite reach it.
8: Number 12, defense.
1: But they get the pass interference call against Mitchell Anderson. That's a 15-yard penalty, and it'll be a 1st down for the Bulldogs, and that'll be on the Wayne side of the field. He had to fight his way back for that ball, and that's where the interference occurred. And it'll be 1st down for UMD at the Wayne 46-yard line. So, a break there. Johnson, the running back. They ran the flea flicker on the first play. Patterson now to the right side. And again, Menzel to the left. Nate Litke and Nick Ogile. Two tight ends to either side. And the give is to Johnson. Big hole up the middle. He's to the 45. And he is inside the 40 down to the 39-yard line. Gain of 7 for DJ. And it'll bring up 2nd down and 3. He's over 30 yards now. He had 300-plus yards and was averaging 10 yards a carry coming into this game. He's not there today, but then he hasn't had to be. And first injured player of the day, and the Bulldogs now will take a look. I'm trying to see who it is. It's not sure. I still can't see a number. Charlotte Buxbaum is out there, the trainer. And it's Menzel, and he is up and heading off I was told before the game that he was banged up, but it sure hasn't shown in his play. But he is coming off now. Gain of 7 for Johnson. Second down and 3. UMD at the Wayne 39-yard line. They lead it 17-7 with 12:25 to go in the third quarter. And they get on the sunny side of 500. And defeat their second straight ranked opponent if they can hang on. First down at the Wayne 39-yard line. All right, Litke to the left. Patterson tight to the formation on the right. Flaherty out wide to the near side. Johnson remains the running back. And the snap. Play action. Backside pressure. Throw to the near side. Caught. And it's Flaherty. Knocked out of bounds at the Wayne State 30-yard line. That's a first down. Pickup of 9. And UMD moves the chains. Well, UMD has taken deep shots in this game. And they have run the ball control stuff. And so far, it's been looking good. First down. Ball at the Wayne 29. Eggert takes the snap and gives. Johnson up the middle, lowers his shoulder, struggles ahead, and maybe gets back to the line of scrimmage. Maybe not.
9: Ball carried by number 4, Derek
1: as
9: Johnson.
1: He was hit by the defensive tackle on that side, Trent Rasmussen.
9: By number 48, Jackson Boss.
1: And Jackson Boss, defensive end.
9: Second down.
1: Second down for the Bulldogs, still at the Wayne 29-yard line. UMD's opening possession of the second half after forcing Wayne to punt. Poncelet will go out wide to the far side. Split backs. Welch and DJ. And Eggert rolls to the left. He throws, and it is caught right off the shoe tops at the 17-yard line by Poncelet. That is enough for a first down. And they're going to give him bounces and rolls to the 16. So it's a gain on the play of 13 yards. Bulldogs in the red zone. And moving the football on their first possession of the second half.
9: Complete number 86, Adam Poncelet. First down.
1: Bulldogs break the huddle. And it's going to be Welch standing now to the left of the quarterback, Eggert. Flaherty split wide to the near side. Now Patterson in motion right to left. He takes it on a jet, and then he is hit just past the line of scrimmage. The edge was sealed there, and he had to cut it back. And Luke Lambert, senior defensive lineman from Greenwood, Nebraska, makes the stop after a pickup of a couple. Second down and 8 now for UMD at the Wayne 15-yard line. They need the 7. Patterson out to the near side. Flaherty to the far side. Pistol look. Welch, the running back. And a play fake. Jacob rolls to the right. Now getting outside the pocket, throws over the middle, caught at the 12-yard line, and down inside the 10-yard line is Litke. And that is going to be a pickup on the play of about 6 yards. It's going to bring up 3rd down and 3 for UMD. That's the play that was open over the middle, and Eggert made no mistake. It's 3rd down and 3 now for the Bulldogs, and a key play for UMD, leading by 10 and driving now with less than 10 minutes to go in the third quarter. Patterson will go to the left side. UMD stuffs the boundary with 2 receivers. Langness and Flaherty to the near side. Ball in the near hash. Johnson to the right of the quarterback. And we're going to get a whistle and a timeout taken by UMD. So 30-second break here from Bob Cunningham Field. Bulldogs lead 17-7 here on Cat Country.
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1: Cat. Back at Wayne, and this is new field turf here at Wayne, and they don't have everything quite finished yet. I was talking with their sports information staff before the game. There's a running track here like at Mulaski Stadium, but the first time they put the track down, it didn't take, so they had to pull it back up. and they'll try to finish that in the spring. They also have most of a soccer field lined here, but not all of it. They have a penalty area on either side. They got a 6-yard box for a goalkeeper, an 18-yard penalty area, but no center circle. So they aren't quite done, but the result so far has been a very nice upgrade over the last few years. And the Bulldogs trying to take advantage of it with the ball at the 10-yard line. It's third down. UMD is 2-for-9 on third down in this game. And again, the boundary stuff. Two receivers to the short side of the field, and now we get a flag thrown at the 10. And we'll check this out. And Carter Gertz has been called for a false start, which presumably involves moving the football. And that'll back UMD to the 15-yard line and turn 3rd-and-3 into 3rd-and-8. UMD now with 4 penalties for 30 yards. Wayne with 2 for 30 yards. A relatively flag-free game to this point. But now, 3rd down just became more challenging. All right. Langness out to the left along with Flaherty. Patterson to the near side along with Poncelet. 3rd down and 8. Johnson to the left of Eggert. Takes the snap. Looks to throw. Now getting pressure. Steps up. Now comes to the left. He's still looking. And now he's going to be sacked. Actually, maybe a yard gain or so down to the 16-yard line. Back down to the line of scrimmage. And the Bulldogs will bring Drew Henson on for a field goal attempt. As their first drive conks out in the red zone. Drew has hit a field goal today from 36 yards, and now this one will be 33 from the left hash, again out of Ryder Patterson's hold. Snap, set. Kick is on the way, and it is good. Drew's second field goal of the day from 33 yards, and UMD extends its lead to 20-7. Timeout on the field, 8 minutes and 1 second to go in the third quarter, 60-second break from Nebraska here on Cat Country.
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0: Cat.
1: Mary has just defeated Concordia 13-10 on the Minnesota Power scoreboard. More coming up after this kickoff from Apgar. UMD leads 20-7 with 8 minutes and 1 second to play in the third quarter. And Wayne going to figure out a way to move the ball through the air, which they have not done with the exception of their touchdown play. A 46-yard deep shot. But since then, the Bulldogs have done a nice job defensively. They've gotten pressure, although they have not, well, they've had one sack. But they're pressuring McLeod. And the defensive backfield has been very good. Now Apgar ready, and here comes the kick. It's an onside kick, and the Bulldogs recover it at midfield. Apgar recovers his own onside kick, and UMD takes over at the 49-yard line. Never a chance for Wayne to make that play. He just nudged the ball up the middle, and it went 14 yards, and the kicker recovers his own onside kick. UMD gets the ball back, first down at the 49-yard line.
2: Game clock operator, please put 1 minute and 1 second on the game clock.
1: All right, UMD with another possession. That is perfect execution, and Wildcats in a return mode and never had a chance. Two receivers left, two to the right, and Eggert with an empty backfield. As a tight end, O'Malley strong to the right side. And he's going to, oh, that's Ryder Patterson, excuse me. And he takes it up the middle, past the 50-yard line, into Wayne territory at the 49 for a gain of two. Ryder Patterson. So now Eggert comes back in.
3: Luke Lambert and number 91, James Frank. Second down.
1: Alex Riley back in the game now at running back for UMD. Second down at the Wayne 49-yard line. Flaherty will go out wide to the far side. Patterson in the slot to that side. Now Nick Ogile comes to the right side on the tight end. O'Malley, tight end to the left. Second down and 8 for the Bulldogs. Now motion by Flaherty. A play action fake. And Eggert is swarmed and brought down at his 45-yard line. Loss of 6. That is the fourth sack of the day for the Wayne defense, and it's going to bring up third and long for UMD at its 45-yard line. That's part of the problem. When you're in that lineup and you're in a max protect, you have a running back in the block. You've only got two receivers that are really any sort of a threat. And if pressure gets home, you're probably not going to be able to find an open man. Third down and 14, they need the Wayne 41. Two receivers to the left and one to the right. Riley is the running back. Wayne loading up the box. They have 6, now 7. We'll see if they bring them all. Here's the snap. They bring pressure with 4. Eggert has a good pocket, but now steps around it and a flag down. Eggert throws, and it is caught by Langness. Oh, intercepted on the far side, and that is going to be Wayne football. I believe the flag would be on the UMD for holding. Tried to hit Langness on the outside. So Gertz called for holding, and that is obviously declined, and Wayne will take over at its 31-yard line after an interception. So maybe that will spark Wayne a little bit here, as the Bulldog defense has held them in check since the first quarter. Two receivers to the right side, one to the left. McGill, 4 of 10 now for 56 yards. And Forgy remains the tailback. Play fake. No, it's Forgy up the middle, and he is hit by Walrath outside the 35-yard line to the 36. Gain of 4. Second down and 6. No sense in panicking at this point there. Still a two-score game with 6 minutes to go in the third quarter.
3: Second down.
1: That being said, Wayne State in tempo. They're right at the line of scrimmage again on second down and 6. They need the 42-yard line. Forgy remains the tailback. One receiver to either side. McGill gives. Forgy again cuts back. Walrath had it read perfectly, and he makes the play at the 35-yard line. Maybe struggles forward to the line of scrimmage, but Jace Walrath right there to make the play. Had contained, kept his gap discipline, and made the stop. Third down and 6 for Wayne at the 36-yard line. Third Third down and six. Two receivers right, one left. UMD will rush four with a cornerback on the outside. We don't know if that's going to bring pressure or not. Now McGill gets a new play. Seven on the play clock. Takes the snap. McGill looking. Now runs to the right, throws, and it is incomplete at the 50-yard line. Pass intended for his tight end. Dane Peterson, and Wayne still hasn't converted a third down today. And they will punt.
3: Fourth down.
1: Wayne 0 for 8 on third down. Bulldogs will get the ball back.
3: Number 19.
1: And Ryder Patterson back deep for UMD at the 30-yard line to receive.
3: Back to return for the Bulldogs, number 0, Ryder Patterson.
1: From Boston Hensley, who's had an up-and-down day. This depends on whether you're working into the wind or not. Here is the snap. That's a fake. Hensley up the middle, and he's got a first down. 40, 45, so turnabout's fair play. The Bulldogs run an onside kick. And Wayne runs a fake punt, and they get a first down.
3: Let's go for a Wildcat.
1: Which is odd because UMD had a punt safe on. It looked like they only had a couple of rushers in. And one of the reasons you do that is to guard against a fake. And it worked anyway. First down for Wayne at the 48-yard line. So the Wildcats come out. And they've changed running backs. Brennan Hayes in for this set. McLeod, play action. Goes to the right. Caught. At the 48-yard line, and McQueen wrestles the running back Hayes out of bounds near midfield. And it'll be second down for Wayne. Minimal gain. They give him the 50. It's a pickup of 2. Second down and 8.
3: Tackle made by number 29, Preston McQueen. Second down.
1: 4:14 to go, third quarter. UMD leads 20-7. Two receivers to the field side, one to the boundary. Ball on the far hash mark. On second down and 8, McLeod. Looking, comes to the near side. It's caught at the 45-yard line of the Bulldogs and out of bounds. Brock Unger throws Brendan Adams out of bounds, but it's enough for a first down, a pickup of 12, and it'll be a first down at the Bulldog 40-yard line for Wayne State. 3:54 to go in the third quarter. So they run a fake punt and then pick up a first down after it. And now they'll send trips to the far side of the field. And Jason Jones is the running back now. And the quarterback will keep. And he is hit right at the line of scrimmage. Coming up, Joey Krause to make the play. No gain.
3: Number 10, Brady McGill.
1: For McGill.
3: Tackle me.
1: And it will bring up second and 10.
3: Joey Krause. Second down.
1: McGill. Now 5 carries for 4 yards. It's second down and 10 for Wayne at the UMD 40-yard line. We're down to 3 minutes and 13 seconds left in the third quarter. Bulldogs hold a 13-point lead. And they will send 2 receivers out to the right. And they have an H-back strong to the left side. Forgy back in at tailback. And he takes the handoff. Forgy is hit in the backfield and wrestled down at the 44-yard line.
3: Ball carried by number 0, Dawson Forgy.
1: Mark Rendell on the tackle. Junior from Forest Lake. And they're going to give him the 43 on forward progress. Third down and 13 for Wayne. Two receivers to the right, one to the left. Forgy is the tailback. And McGill gives to Forgy on the outside. He gets to the 40, 35. He's short of the first down. He's brought down inside the 35 at the 34 by Ross Revord. Gain on the play of 8 yards. It'll bring up 4th and 4 for Wayne at the UMD 34-yard line. 2:09 to go in the third quarter. 4 down territory for Wayne. They need 4 yards. Forgy to the left of McGill. 2 receivers left, 1 right. Ball on the right hash mark. 2 receivers to the field side. McGill looks to throw. Lobs to the left side, and it's incomplete at the 25-yard line. Pass was overthrown in the flat and intended for Charlie Lamske, sophomore wide receiver.
3: First down, Bulldog.
1: Who had 2 catches in the first 2 games for no yards. So he's the target on fourth down, and Wayne turns it over on downs. UMD takes over it. It's 34-yard line, 1:46 to go in the third quarter. All right, Eggert will send Patterson to the left side. Poncelet and Flaherty wide to the right. And DJ, the running back. Patterson in motion. The give is to Derek Johnson. And he keeps the legs driving. He gets out past the 35 to the 37. That's a gain of three for Johnson. Second down coming. Now, on the 90 seconds to play in the third quarter, they will unpile the players.
3: 48, Jackson Boss, number 90.
1: Bulldogs. Long bus ride home here.
2: Defensive injury.
1: And an official's timeout. It's UMD should get back home about midnight tonight after this game is over. One of the longer trips that the Bulldogs take. And it's much more fun to go back with a win. Minute 23 to go in the third quarter. Second and seven for UMD at the 37-yard line. Poncelet tight to the formation on the right. And now Patterson in motion from left to right. High snap. And here's Johnson again. Gets past the first man. Flag down. Thrown from a defensive secondary as Johnson is brought down after a gain of a yard. And we'll check out the flag. It's thrown by the umpire. It's probably holding. We'll see. So the Bulldogs are called for holding. It is Joey Andrada. And that'll step off 10 against the Bulldogs. Instead of third down and six, it will now be second down and 17 at the UMD 27-yard line. Minute four to go. Third quarter, Bulldogs lead 20-7.
0: Come on, Jay!
1: All right, Flaherty out to the far side. Langness in the slot to the near side, joined there by Poncelet wide. Second down and long. Now Patterson in motion and the quarterback to throw. Eggert looking over the middle, tipped and incomplete. Intended for Ogile over the middle past the 30. And it's going to be third down and very long for UMD now with 43 seconds to play in the third quarter.
3: Number 35, Dick Ogile. That makes it third down.
1: Eggert now 14 of 21 for 173 yards and a touchdown. Flaherty off to the left. Langness in the slot to the right, joined by Poncelet. Menzel has not returned to the game since being shaken up. Third and long. Draw play. Patterson gets to the outside to the 30. He is out of bounds at the 33, back near the original line of scrimmage. But the Bulldogs will have to punt. And it'll be fourth down. 36 seconds to go. They will get to kick it with the wind at their back, which is helpful. And Henson now will kick. Not as strong, but now starting to freshen up a little bit. Just in time for the Bulldogs to kick it away. And Henson standing at his 20-yard line and back deep is Braden Cheney standing at the Wayne 30. Pressure on, and Henson gets away another fine kick. Taken over the shoulder at the 20 and to the near side and brought down right at the 20-yard line. Joey Kraus, who has made so many big plays on special teams for UMD, does it again there. And that's all net for Drew. 47-yard punt, no return, and Wayne takes over at the 20-yard line. With 8 seconds to play in the third quarter, Bulldogs leading at 20-7. Two receivers to the right, one to the left. And again, Forgy, the running back. Fake to him. Pass to the near side. Caught over the middle. And again, out past the 30. Close to first down yardage at the 31-yard line. Pass intended for Lamsky and caught. And that is the end of the third quarter. It was a 10-yard gain on the first down. 60-second break here from Wayne, Nebraska. Bulldogs lead 20-7 here on Cat Country.
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1: 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First and 10 for Wayne at its 31-yard line. 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
8: Pass incomplete.
1: Tyrone McCoy on the coverage, pass intended for Malachi Seek, number 11. First target of the day for him, Seek senior from Williston, North Dakota, and a transfer from Mary. Second down and 10. Well, the Wildcats at their 31-yard line. Alan Pearson in the game, and he put some pressure on there. Our halftime guest, thanks to him for his time last night. Now McGill looks to throw, and he goes over the middle. And it's incomplete, and again, McCoy on the coverage. Pass intended for Seek, and it's third down. Down in 10. McGill 7 for 17 for 77 yards in this game, and they're finding it hard to throw on the Bulldogs. They hit one deep shot early in the game, and that accounted for 46 of their 77 yards through the air. Here it's third down and 10. Forgy is the tailback, and McGill has two receivers to the right and one to the left, and he looks to throw. Bulldogs rush four, pass to the right side, caught, and it's a first down at the 47-yard line. They found a seam, and it's Bonderson making the catch. First down for Wayne. That's their first third down conversion of the game. 14:40 to go in the fourth. Just the seventh first down of the day for Wayne as well. UMD with 13 and 26 minutes of possession already through three quarters. And now again, two receivers left and one right, two to the wide side of the field. McGill ready. And he takes the snap, and he looks over the middle. He throws. It's incomplete, and the pass was short, and it was intended over the middle for Lamsky.
8: Pass incomplete, intended for number 24, Charlie.
1: And Revord had coverage, and would have lit him up had he caught it. It'll be second down and 10. Wayne at its 48-yard line. 14 minutes, 16 seconds to play in the fourth quarter. Bulldogs have a 20-7 lead. They have not trailed in this game. One receiver to the left, one to the right, and an H-back. And McGill, out of the gun, looks and gives. It's a draw play, and it's just past midfield. And struggling through is Hayes. And that he is not going to be brought down. And he has a first down at the UMD 41-yard line. It's a gain of 11. Just good hard running there by Hayes. And Bulldogs now will lose McCoy for a play. He lost his helmet on that play. Has to come off. First down, Wayne, at the UMD 41-yard line. And now they send two receivers again to the wide side of the field. The near side this time, ball on the left hash. Now it's a twins look. Two receivers to either side. They bring motion. McGill fakes a jet sweep and looks to throw. Hoists it down the right side. Caught over the shoulder inside the 20-yard line. Nice play there by Tanner Houck, a tight end, 6'3", 240 from Elkhorn, Nebraska. That's a gain of 22 yards. First down at the UMD 19-yard line. So Wayne is finding a way to move it through the air against the Bulldogs here. UMD leading it by 13. Forgy back in the game. And McGill fakes it to him. Running, and Pearson nearly got him. And finally, Revord does sack him outside the 20. At the 23, it's a loss of 4 seconds sack for the Bulldogs today. And we'll bring up second down and 14. Pearson got there first but couldn't hold him. And then Ross Revord came in and finished him off. So a loss on the play of 4 yards. And Wayne runs tempo. They'll come right back to the line of scrimmage. Two receivers left and one to the right. Forgy standing to the left of McGill. And he gives to Forgy. He's up the middle. Revord wraps him up inside the 20 at the 19-yard line. That's a gain of the original yardage, actually a gain of about five. They're going to put him at the 19-yard line, and they need the 10, so it's third down and 9 for Wayne State. We'll see if it's four-down territory, still with 14 minutes to play, if they don't convert the third down. And now McGill out of the gun. He has two receivers right, one left. 16 on the play clock, plenty of time. Takes the snap, pitches. Forgy to the near side, looks for the edge. Revord takes him down at the 15-yard line. That's a gain of 4, and it's fourth down and 5 for Wayne at the UMD 15. And we'll see if they take points here or if they go for four-down territory. They are going to keep the offense on the field. It's fourth down for Wayne at the UMD 15-yard line. Actually, they put him at the 14, so it's going to be 4th and 4. Anyway you look at it, it's 4th down. One receiver left, one right, two tight ends in, and the running back is Hayes, not Forgy, and we're going to get a timeout taken by the Bulldogs on defense. So they will
2: second charge.
1: Take their second timeout with 11 minutes and 22 seconds to go. A 30-second break from Wayne. Bulldogs 20, Wayne State 7. This is Bulldog Football in Cat Country.
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1: Back at Bob Cunningham Field in Wayne, Nebraska. Jeff Papers with you here on Cat Country. As UMD tries to hold a 20-7 lead with 11 minutes and 22 seconds to play. If this sounds familiar, this is the same situation they were in at Slippery Rock to start the season. And they could not survive it in double overtime. They're hoping for better here. But a fourth down and 4 for Wayne at the UMD 14-yard line. McGill will have Hayes as his running back. One receiver wide to either side. Now it's an empty backfield. Two tight ends in the game. McGill looks to throw. Goes over the middle. And it is incomplete in the end zone, or is it? Yes, it is incomplete. Preston McQueen on the coverage. And he had the man tied up. Corbin Reed. And UMD takes over on downs at the 14-yard line.
3: Pass defended by number 29, Preston McQueen.
1: So for the second time in the game, UMD turns Wayne over on downs and takes over with 11:15 to go. And here's where one of those patented 16-play, 80-yard drives would do you okay, because Bulldogs look to control clock now. Riley is the running back. Out of pistol, UMD with one receiver to either side. Right now it's just man-on-man in the middle. And here's the give. Riley out past the 15-yard line, out to about the 17. That's a gain of 3. Second down and 7. Riley on the

0: Patterson trying to set the edge for him wasn't entirely successful. The end result on the play is a loss of 2 yards. It will bring up third down and 9. They run option to the short side of the field, and it'll be third down and long now. Clock continues to move. 10 minutes and 15 seconds to play in the fourth quarter. And UMD would love to find a way to get a first down here and keep the clock moving, but with a 13-point advantage. Let's see if they stay conservative. Johnson, the running back. Two receivers to the boundary. Patterson wide to the wide side of the field. Now Langness in motion, and Eggert to throw. Over the middle, and it's overthrown. Intended for Flaherty at the 30-yard line. Fourth down, and the Bulldogs go three and out. They will have to punt. And it is into the wind.
1: Number 5, Joey Flaherty. Fourth down.
0: So Drew Henson going to be called upon to get some length on this one, and it's a challenge. Flag is fully unfurled on the pole to our left. Wind coming out of the north.
1: Number 39, Drew Henson.
0: And back deep is Cheney standing at the Wayne 45-yard line. So they figure to get field position here. Here's the snap and the boot. And that's not a bad kick. It's a knuckler. Hits at the 42 and takes a nice UMD roll. It rolls out of bounds on the sunny side of the 50-yard line. It's not a bad punt in this situation. And Wayne will take over. We'll see where they put the ball officially. Looks like it's going to be right on the midfield stripe. So first down for Wayne. 9:42 to go. Their last drive conked out on downs at the UMD 14-yard line. Total yardage 264 to 209 for UMD, but the Bulldogs have had only 28 net yards in the third quarter and didn't do much of their first possession here in the fourth. So Wayne has held the ball for most of it, and now they start at the 50-yard line. Two receivers to the right. Hayes, the running back, he takes it on a short side sweep, and he is hit at the 50-yard line and brought down by Ian Ackley at the 49. 1 yard. Ackley came up and had it played perfectly and made no mistake on the tackle. Second down and 9. One receiver to the left, two to the right, tight to the field. Hayes, the running back. McGill takes the snap, looks to throw it. He goes over the middle, and it is caught at the UMD 39-yard line. It's a first down and a gain of 10 for Bonderson. And that is his fourth catch of the day. And now Wayne is finding spots open underneath. UMD not giving up the ball over the top. And they're forcing Wayne to nickel and dime. First down to the Bulldog 39, 8:50 to play. Two receivers left, one right. And McGill gives Hayes, and he gets by McLeod, but not by Jace Walrath, who tackles him at the line of scrimmage. No gain. Second down and 10. Bryson McLeod blew up the play initially, beat his man clean to the inside, but could not hold the running back. But his friends finished him off, and there's no gain. Second down and 10. Two receivers left and one to the right. Ball is on the near side hash mark. Two receivers to the field, and now Forgy back in the game at tailback for Wayne State. And a fake to him. And pressure. It's a screen to the middle, and Forgy is knocked down by Maricich at the 39-yard line. Again, the line of scrimmage. McLeod dropped out of the rush there and wound up playing pass end, defensive end. The result of the play is a 1 yard gain, and it's third down and 9 for Wayne at the UMD 38-yard line. Under 8 minutes now to play. Again, same look. Two receivers left, one right. Ball on the near side hash. And they're probably going to have to try and figure out a way to get downfield. McGill now 11 of 23 for 126 yards. 7 minutes, 35 seconds to play. McGill pitches to the outside. Forgy, it's a race to the edge. He gets to the 45, and Maricich comes up at the 35 and takes him down. It's a gain of 3, and it will bring up fourth down and 6 for Wayne at the UMD 35-yard line. 7 minutes and 21 seconds to go. Clock continues to move, and Wayne faces a pivotal play here. Fourth down and 6. Forgy will remain the tailback. One receiver to the short side, two to the right. Fourth and 6 for the Wildcats. Now they'll stop and look at the sideline. 15 on the play clock. And now Forgy moves from left to right. McGill looks to throw. Pump fake, getting pressure! And he gets away, comes to the near side, still running, now looks and throws to the

0: and it is incomplete in the end zone on the near side corner. Great pressure by the Bulldogs. The pass was intended for Alex Phelps. It falls incomplete, and for the second straight drive, UMD turns away Wayne on downs. 6:44 to go, and the Bulldogs take over at the 34-yard line, still leading 20-7. Boy, inspired defense for the Bulldogs. They've held Wayne to 1-for-12 on third down today, and they have stopped them three times on fourth down. The only time they didn't was when Wayne ran a fake punt earlier in the second half and picked up a first down. First down, Bulldogs, 35-yard line. 6:44 to go. They have one timeout. Two receivers to the left, one to the right, ball in the right hash mark. So Flaherty to the boundary side by himself on the right. Eggert has Patterson next to him now. And he steps out, and Eggert to throw. He looks, and he takes a deep shot. He's looking down the field for Lang. This interception, it's intercepted at the 30-yard line. And up to the 40, 42-yard line is Kamani Stafford, a defensive back. Second interception of the day for Eggert. And Wayne takes the ball right back over with 6:31 to go. Now, UMD thought they could catch him napping. They've been running the ball heavily, and two downfield. Again, the ball was underthrown for Landis and intercepted. So a first down for Wayne at the 42, and they come right back out. Wayne has all their timeouts. 6:31 to play. UMD leads 20-7. And again, two receivers right, one to the left. It's been the same look for the last four or five plays for Wayne State. Just the players are different. And now McGill getting pressure, rolls to the right side, and he's going to be sacked inside the 30-yard line. Oh, a big play there for the Bulldogs. And it's Michael Brugers on the sack. And that loss is to the 30-yard line. It's a loss of 12, and it'll be second and 22 for Wayne. Brugers broke through, and McGill thought about trying to throw it downfield, realized he probably couldn't reach the line of scrimmage, and he called for grounding and took the sack. Second down and 22 for Wayne. Quarterback to throw. Comes to the near side. It is caught at the 37-yard line. And that's a pickup of about 7 yards. Pass was caught there by 29, Corbin Reed. That is his first catch of the day. They've thrown to 8 different receivers. And they've completed 13 passes today. So they like to spread the ball around. But here it's third down and 16 at the Wayne 36-yard line. Two receivers go to the left and one to the right. McGill out of the gun. Now steps up and then steps back. He takes the snap. Bulldogs again bring pressure, and a pass over the middle is incomplete at the 45-yard line as Bonderson had it in his hands and dropped it at the Bulldog 42. Would have had a first down. It's incomplete. Now fourth down and 16 for Wayne State with 5:15 to go. And the offense will stay out. It's four down territory. UMD now will change defensive packages, and Wayne State now gets to the line. Fourth and 16 from their 36-yard line. They need the Bulldog 48, and now they'll look in for a different play. Bulldogs will rush three and have a dime package in on defense. And a quarterback to throw. McGill. Now starts up the middle. He's to the 40. He's to the 45 and brought down. Third straight time, UMD turns over Wayne on downs, and this time they take over in plus territory at the Wayne State 44-yard line. 5 minutes and 8 seconds to go. Bulldogs lead it by 20-7. And we'll see if they're able to eat some clock here. They took a deep shot last time and were intercepted. Now in plus territory, they don't really have any reason to do that. So we'll see if they're able to move the ball the old-fashioned way. DJ, the running back. One receiver left and one right. Flaherty to the near side. Patterson to the far side. Pistol look for UMD with two tight ends. Litke and Ogile. Here's DJ. And he breaks to the 45, and he keeps his feet. 40, 37-yard line. Steps out of bounds. He's knocked down in front of the Wayne bench. Not bad for Derek Johnson. And they're going to put him, it looks like, at about the 36. If that's the case, it's a gain of 8. Second down and 2. With under 5 minutes now to play as the Bulldogs closing in. It hasn't been easy here in the second half. They found Wayne a stubborn defense to break down, and they always play well here at Bob Cunningham Field, and today no exception, but the Bulldog defense has been stellar. Second down and two for UMD at the 36. Out of pistol. And Johnson again, off right tackle, has space, 35, 30, 25. Johnson keeps his feet, he's down to the 20-yard line.
1: Carry by number four, Derek Johnson.
0: That is going to be a first down and much more for UMD. They touch his knee at the 21, gain of 15 for the Bulldogs. We're down to 4:14 to go. UMD with lead and moving the football on the ground. We'll check all the NSIC scores in our postgame show coming up. Take a sneak peek at next week as the Bulldogs return home. Flaherty out to the far side. Patterson wide to the near side. Pistol look. Welch is the running back. And Welch off left tackle with space. 20, 15. Stiff arm at the 15, and he's brought down at the 14-yard line. And boy, he really rattled the cage of the defender on that side. Kamani Stafford. And he's brought down after a gain of 7 yards. He gets down to the Wayne 14-yard line with 3:26 to go. Bulldogs lead at 20-7. And a score here would just about wrap it up. Patterson wide to the right. Again, Flaherty wide to the left side. Welch remains the running back. Bulldogs playing without several starters today, without Jonathan Schrum. Without Ben Fritsch, and Patterson takes off downfield. Forgot the snap count, so that's going to cost UMD the most obvious 5-yard penalty they will ever receive. UMD playing without Curtis Shaw, the starting offensive tackle today. Without Ben Fritsch, without Jonathan Schrum. They're on the road against a ranked team, and they're getting it done. 3 minutes and 2 seconds to play. It's now 2nd and 8 for the Bulldogs at the Wayne State 19-yard line. Patterson will go wide to the far side, and Flaherty wide to the near side. Welch remains the running back. Two tight ends for the Bulldogs, and Eggert, who's gone all the way today, takes the snap and gives. And here's Welch off tackle and struggles ahead inside the 20 down about the 18. It's going to be a gain of just a yard, and it'll be third down, but that's going to allow the Bulldogs to work clock until a timeout is called here by Wayne State with 2:56 to go. Let's take a 30-second timeout from Bob Cunningham Field in Wayne. Bulldogs lead 20-7. This is Bulldog football on Cat Country.
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0: Back at Bob Cunningham Field here in Wayne, Nebraska, as the Bulldogs 2 minutes away, 2:56 away, I should say. 2 minute warning and 2 timeouts remaining for Wayne to stop the clock. And Drew Henson out there for a look as he hits back of the bench. Field goal would make it a 16-point lead, and that would be nice, but the Bulldogs would prefer 6 here. The major score, as they say in Canada. So they have a third down at the Wayne 18-yard line. And let's see what they call. Flaherty to the short side. Patterson wide to the near side. Again, two tight ends. Bulldogs have had the same look all the way up the field, and Johnson is back in at running back on third down. High snap, and he fumbles, and Eggert takes a seat at the 25-yard line. With this wind, I don't know that Henson is within range.
1: Number 9, Jacob Eggert.
0: And again, a high snap, and Eggert made a play to corral the ball and then fell down, took a knee. Wayne takes a second timeout with 2:51 to play, and the Bulldogs have a fourth down at the 25-yard line. This would be a 42-yard attempt into the wind for Henson. We already saw Wayne miss a field goal of similar length in the first half. The ball just hung up and never had a chance from Boston Hensley. And we'll see what the Bulldogs will opt for here. This would be a siege gun field goal if he could make it in these conditions. And nothing lost by trying it, I suppose. As the Bulldogs have already stopped Wayne on downs three times in this quarter. Wayne has attempted five fourth down conversions in this game. They've made one, and it is a field goal attempt of 42 yards for Drew Henson. Just inside the right hash mark, Patterson the holder. We'll see. Snap, set. Kick is on the way. It looks like it has the distance. Is it straight enough? It is no good. Missed it wide to the right, but he had the leg on it. But the wind being what it is, it's not predictable. And Wayne takes over at the 25-yard line with 2:46 to go. They have the two-minute warning and one timeout, and they need to score twice. McGill, 12 for 26 for 153 yards. Comes out again, two receivers to the wide side, one to the short side. Forgie is his running back. UMD with four rushers here. Quick pass to the left side, incomplete through the hands of the intended receiver, Bonderson, at the 31. Second down and 10.
1: Intended for number 15, Keaton Bonderson. Second down.
0: 2:43 now to play. The Bulldogs try for their second straight win over a ranked opponent. Second down and 10. Quarterback to throw. Getting pressure. Goes over the middle. Caught at the 33-yard line. Still short of the first down. And it's Revord on the stop, making the tackle against Lamsky. Third down and 2 for Wayne. Now third and 1 from where they spotted it. 2:28 to go, and Wayne comes back to the line again. Two receivers to either side. And McGill gives, and there's room for Forgie. 40, he's outside the 40 to the 45-yard line. That'll be a first down and a gain of 10. 2 minutes and 15 seconds to play. Wayne has the ball at its 45-yard line, and they're going to run one more play before the two-minute warning. And the snap. McGill to throw. Little screen to the left side, caught and out of bounds in UMD territory at the 48-yard line. As Forgie made the catch, he's marked out at the 49, and that is the two-minute warning. 60-second timeout. Wayne has a second down and 2 at the Bulldog 49. When we come back, Dogs lead 20-7 here on Cat Country.
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0: Cat. Second down for Wayne at the Bulldog 49-yard line. 2 minutes to go. They have one timeout. Bulldogs lead it 20-7. And they've been able to make the defensive play when it's mattered here in the second half. McGill to throw. Over the middle. Caught at the 45. That's going to be a first down. Down to the 42-yard line. Pass caught by 89, Tanner Houck.
1: That's good.
0: And Wayne gets a fresh set. First down to the Bulldog 42-yard line. A minute 45 to go. Clock moving. McGill to throw. Bulldogs bring pressure. Comes to the right side, and it's incomplete. A pass just a little bit too high. Intended for Reed at the Bulldog 26-yard line. He got a hand on it, but could not complete the catch. That'll be second down and 10.
5: First second down. Chop block. Number zero, low, 72, high. Offense.
0: And a chop block has been called against Wayne. And that's a big call at this point. That is going to be a 15-yard step off. Still first down, but now 25 yards to go, and it puts Wayne back at its 43-yard line with a minute 36 to play. Big call there. Wayne has taken three penalties today, all of them of the 15-yard variety. First and 25 for Wayne, back at its 43-yard line. Two receivers left and one right. Ball between the hashes. And Forgy remains the tailback. McGill to throw. Quick hitter over the middle. Caught at the 50-yard line and not much farther. As to the 49 is Dane
1: Pass
0: Peterson.
1: From McGill to number 87.
0: And that's to the Bulldog 49-yard line. It's a gain on the play of 7 yards. It'll bring up second and 18 with a minute 22 to go. And they're right back to the line of scrimmage. Bulldogs will rush four. And McGill steps up, looks now, throws on the side, and passes caught over the middle inside the 30. It's a first down at the Bulldog 26-yard line. Pass intended for Sheik, and he makes the catch. First down, Wayne, at the Bulldog 27 as they gave him an extra yard or two there. Just over a minute to go in the fourth quarter. Bulldogs lead it 20-7 and trying to hang on. Now here's McGill looking to throw. He comes to the right side. It's incomplete. And you're kidding. They're going to call McQueen for
1: incomplete. Flag on the play.
0: Interference there, I believe, or perhaps a illegal contact. Flag thrown by the linesman on the near side, and we'll get this call.
5: And that was one lineman.
0: Oh, it was not that. He called an ineligible downfield. I didn't think that was interference. The receiver had fallen down. He'd slipped on his cut, and it's an ineligible man downfield. So that'll be a 5-yard step off against Wayne with 57 seconds to play, and the Bulldogs still holding that 20-7 lead. First down and 15 for Wayne at the Bulldog 32. Two receivers again to the left, one to the right, ball between the hashes. Forgy is the running back standing to the right of McGill, who takes the snap. McGill looking, now getting some pressure, comes up the middle, lobs to the left side, caught inside the 20, 15, 10, down to the 5. And Wayne has a first down and goal as the pass and run to Bonderson puts them at first and goal with 48 seconds to play. They still have the timeout, and we'll see if they can get in the end zone. First down and goal at the Bulldog 5-yard line. Forgy, the running back, to the right of the quarterback. McGill throws to the back corner. It's incomplete. Intended for Bonderson. And it'll be second down. It does stop the clock with 40 seconds to play. And it'll be second down and goal, UMD, or Wayne at the UMD. Now they put him at the 8-yard line. Spotting the ball remains a mystery, I will tell you that. Second down and goal. Forty seconds to play. Wayne will send two receivers to the right, ball on the left hash. And UMD has taken its last timeout with 40 seconds to play to try to set up here. And we'll take a quick 30 from Bob Cunningham Field in Wayne, Nebraska. UMD 20, Wayne 7. This is Bulldog Football on Cat Country.
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0: Cat. We are back at Bob Cunningham Field in Wayne, Nebraska. Jeff Papas with you with a call. It is UMD trying to hang on here. Wayne has the ball inside the 10-yard line with 40 seconds to go. One timeout, but they trail by two scores. And UMD has stopped Wayne three times on downs in the fourth quarter. Two of them, they could have kicked field goals. And if they did, it would be a 7-point game at this point. So Logan Masters, the head coach, in hindsight, might have wanted to do things differently. Second and goal at the 8-yard line. McGill to throw. has time, now rolls to the right, throws in the back, it's a touchdown. It is Dane Peterson with 34 seconds left, and it's now 20-13.

0: they will line up for a single point. And it will be Boston Hensley to kick. Here's a snap, a set, kick is on the way, and they block it. The Bulldogs block the extra point. And that makes it 20-13, and it stays there with 34 seconds to play. So now we'll wait for the onside kick.
1: That gets the score. Bulldogs 20.

0: So Wayne has been knocking at the door the whole second half, and they finally cash in, but is it too little too late? UMD's lead trimmed to 20-13 with 34 seconds left, and now the Sticky Mitts team will come out. And UMD will have 10 players within 20 yards of the kickoff.
1: Kicking off for the Wildcats, number 19, Austin Hensley.
0: Ball will be teed up by Boston Hensley, and we'll see which direction they go. They're 5-5 by rule. Looks like the right. And here it is. Big hop. Bulldogs pick it up at the 48-yard line. They recover the onside kick, and it is Adam Poncelet. First down, UMD, at the 48-yard line. Two snaps, and this game will be over. They did it just right, Wayne did on the kickoff. The second hop was the big one, but it hopped the entire front line and landed in the arms of Adam Poncelet. Sticky Mitts does its job, and the Bulldogs will be able to kneel out this game. Wayne has one timeout. We'll see if they use it.
2: The five-yard penalty is accepted. First down and 10.
0: There's a five-yard penalty on that play. They were offside as well, so even if they had recovered the kick, it wouldn't have counted. So UMD will move the ball to the Wayne 43-yard line and then will kneel it out. Victory formation for UMD as Eggert comes to the line of scrimmage. And we'll see if they use the timeout. They will not.
1: Ball carry by number 9, Jacob Eggert.
0: And we are done here in Wayne, Nebraska. The Bulldogs hang on, and they defeat Wayne State, another ranked team, 20-13. Moves to 2-1 on the season, and it's a road victory over a ranked opponent. We will come back in 2 minutes with our post-game show. Bulldogs win it, 20-13. This is Bulldog Football on KDAL.
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0: 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And the UMD Bulldogs are winners for the second straight week. 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Well, 17-7 at half, and the second half, the Bulldog defense put the clamps on Wayne until the very last minute, so not a lot to be upset about today if you're a Bulldog partisan, as we would certainly hope you are if you're listening to this broadcast. And let's take a look at how these things happened. The Bulldogs got on the board first. They punted on their first possession, but then drove two plays 69 yards for the first score of the game, and the first one set up on a long pass to Joey Flaherty and Alex Riley in the game. Play action. And good protection. Deep shot down the middle. Open for the Bulldogs is Flaherty inside the 30-yard line. He's down to the 24. It's a 45-yard gain and a deep shot right up the middle. And the Bulldog defense beats Wayne over the top. And it's a 45-yard gain. And if, as I mentioned at halftime, if you like that play, you love the next one. A touchdown run by Alex Riley. Hard count by Eggert. Nobody biting on the other side of the ball. And now he gives, and here's Riley off right tackle, cuts it back. He's at the 20, into the clear, 15, 10, 5, touchdown, UMD. Alex Riley off right tackle, found daylight and was not touched. On the way into the end zone, UMD leads it 6-0. Two plays, 69-yard drive in 51 seconds. Bulldogs led it by 7-0. Wayne, though, did come back after another exchange of kicks. Three plays, 61 yards. In a minute and 11 seconds, it was Brady McGill, a 47-yard touchdown pass to Keaton Bonderson, and that made it 7-7 after the first quarter. UMD with another touchdown in the second, again set up by a long ball. Peyton Menzel getting open and moving the ball into scoring range. Three receivers to the left side. Eggert looking to throw, pumps, looks, now takes his shot downfield, and it is caught inside the 10-yard line by Menzel down to the 5. And that's great coverage, but it's still a completion to the 6-yard line. Gain of 37 yards, and Peyton Menzel makes my voice crack. Peyton Menzel with the catch, and that set up catcher Langness for the touchdown that eventually won the ball game. And Eggert to throw. Little swing pass over the middle, caught by Langness. He's at the 15, he's at the 10. Catcher Langness, touchdown! Catcher Langness, that's his first touchdown reception as a Bulldog, and UMD takes the lead 13-7 with 9:47 to go. Father Cash, I'm sure, is quite proud as the Bulldogs get a score before halftime, and that made it 14-0. Bulldogs then late in the quarter got a 36-yard field goal from Drew Henson to make it 17-7. And that started the second half, in which the Bulldog offense and the Wayne State defense fought a running battle. And the defense has really kind of handled the second half. Bulldogs did get one more score, a Hanson field goal, capping a 9-play, 46-yard drive, 33 yards into the wind, which was an impressive feat. And that was with the wind. I'm sorry, it was in the third quarter. But then they were not satisfied with a 13-point lead and then ran a perfectly executed onside kick by Jared Apgar. Now Apgar ready, and here comes the kick. It's an onside kick, and the Bulldogs recover it at midfield. Apgar recovers his own onside kick, and UMD takes over at the 49-yard line. Never a chance for Wayne to make that play. And the reason there was never a chance was because they had pulled their front group back to set up a return, and there was nobody but white shirts in front of that ball. As soon as it went 10 yards, of course, it was fair game, and Apgar made the recovery of his own onside kick. Bulldogs could not score, though, and in fact did not score again in the rest of the game, but they held Wayne on downs three times in the fourth quarter, twice within field goal range, which, given the final score of 20-13, might have been somewhat problematic for Logan Hensley, and or Logan Masters, rather, and the Wayne State coaching staff. But they did score a touchdown with 40 seconds to play. 12 plays, 75-yard drive in 2-12. It was Brady McGill to Dane Peterson for an 8-yard touchdown that made it 20-13. And the Bulldogs then blocked the extra point. And that's the final score today of 20-13. All right. 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And here we go. UMD on the day was outgained by Wayne, 321-287. Bulldogs with a real good first half, 249 yards of offense. The second half, something else again. They had 34 yards in the third quarter, 24 yards in the fourth quarter. So only 62 yards of offense in the second half. And Wayne racking up some passing yardage in the fourth quarter, 139 yards worth of it. And they wound up outgaining the Bulldogs, 321-287. UMD with time of possession advantage, 31-39-28-21. Jacob Eggert, 14 of 24 for 173 yards, one touchdown, two interceptions, and he was sacked three times. And Derek Johnson, a leading rusher again for UMD, 10 carries, 57 yards. Alex Riley, 9 for 33. Ryder Patterson, 4 for 24. Zach Welch, 4 for 11. And Eggert on his sacks, 7 carries, minus 10 yards net. And the Bulldogs wind up with 114 yards net rushing on 35 carries for an average of 3.3 yards a carry. Leading catcher today, catcher Langness, 4 for 35. And he scored the touchdown. Of course, it won the ball game eventually for the Bulldogs. Joey Flaherty, 3 for 9, for 58 yards. Peyton Menzel, 2 for 41 before leaving with an injury in the second half. Adam Poncelet, 1 for 13. And the Bulldogs really got a nice effort from their entire receiver corps. Sam Wenzel today, 1 for 14. It was Brendan Adams, 1 catch for 5 yards. Nate Litke, 1 for 5. And Welch, 1 for 2. But they played this game today without Ben Fritch, who's the number one wide receiver. They played a part of the game without Menzel, who would be the number two wide receiver. Langness came up big. Flaherty came up big. Adam Poncelet came up big. And again, next man up, and the Bulldogs used it to their advantage today. For Wayne, McGill, the quarterback, 19 of 36 for 217 yards, two touchdowns, and the Bulldogs sacked him three times. And it was the running back, Dawson Forgey, had his 100-yard streak snapped. The Bulldogs held him to 84 yards on 19 carries. And that, as I mentioned, ended that string. Brennan Hayes, the second running back, 5 carries for 13 yards. Boston Hensley, the punter, on a fake punt, 1 carry for 12 yards. And then McGill, 8 carries, minus 4 yards net. And Wayne winds up with 104 yards on the ground on 34 carries, averaging 3.1 per attempt. Their leading receiver today, Bonderson, 5 catches for 97 yards and a touchdown, but 46 of them came on the one play in the first quarter. So the Bulldogs win it today by a score of 20-13. Third downs, kind of a sticking point for both teams. Wayne made it into the fourth quarter before they converted a third down and then finally converted three of them. They were 3 for 15 for the day. UMD 2 for 14. And the Bulldogs 1 for 1 on fourth down. And I think the stat that describes the game as much as anything else, Wayne is 1 for 5 on fourth downs today. And had they settled for field goals when they were in range with the wind at their back in the fourth quarter, it might have been a different outcome today, but it was not. And the Bulldogs win it because in part of their fourth down defense. 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All right, let's hit it as soon as I find it. Here we go. Too many tabs open. Mary defeating Concordia today at Seafoam Stadium, but only by 13-10. So it is a close win, but Mary goes to 2-1 on the season. Winona is leading Jamestown by 28 rip with 12:45 to play in the fourth quarter in that game. Augustana and Minot, that game is now final, and Augustana came back and beat Minot 38-33. So Minot lost in the last minute last week against Wayne, and they lost by 5 points on the road against Augustana. So they're 0-3, and they got to be super frustrated because they've been playing well, and they fall today. As I mentioned, Mary won Winona State, that game now final over Jamestown, 28-0. Moorhead leading at USF 21-13 with 2 minutes to play in that game. And there are two games tonight. Northern State is at Southwest. That game kicks off at 6 o'clock at the Regional Event Center in Marshall. And a 7 o'clock kickoff, Bemidji State 1-1 taking on Minnesota State Mankato, the Mavericks 2-0. We'll take our last time out. We'll come back and set up next week and get out of here. Next, Bulldog Football on Cat Country.
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5: Cat.
0: Back in the aftermath here from Bob Cunningham Field in Wayne, Nebraska. And among the many things you see after a game in the NSIC is just players gathering on the field from both teams. Usually they're in parent groups and team groups. But there's one conversation that I'm watching here that I find rather interesting. It is between Bennett Dannenbring, who is the third quarterback for Wayne State, and Joey Krause from Savage, from Prior Lake, for the Bulldogs, a senior defensive back and a junior quarterback, and you wonder what they're talking about. They have presumably not a whole lot in common, but they're talking like they're old pals down there, and it's interesting to see. But the Bulldogs win it today by a score of 20-13. 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Next week is Military Appreciation Day at Mulaski Stadium. Winona State will be the visitors. They won for the first time today, 28-0, over Jamestown. That is a 4 o'clock kickoff. And we'll have that game for you on the Mothership beginning at 3:30 with the pregame show. And Greg and I will have the call of the game at 4 o'clock as the Bulldogs finally play someone who probably won't be ranked. And that's nice after a month, as Winona will be the visitors and a 4 o'clock kickoff at Mulaski Stadium. And again, we'll have that game for you right here. We talk Bulldog sports every week during the Bruce Siski Show. 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And Bruce will talk to a UMD student athlete each week. 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And we know you will. Bulldogs will get on the bus and head home. It'll be a happy ride. And they are on the plus side of 500 after that difficult loss at Slippery Rock to start the season. They've rebounded quite nicely. Thank you very much. And they win it today here in Wayne. The final score, 20-13. For Tyler Walters, my producer, who knows all and tells only some, back at the studios, Def Paper sings along. We'll see you next week from Mulaski Stadium. This has been Bulldog Football on Cat Country. Have a great night.
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Cat 98.9, Northern Minnesota's new country music with Russell Dickerson. It's Tom Robick here. Happy Saturday afternoon to you. It's starting to get cool. Here I say it's starting to feel, you know, autumnish. Is that the right word? Knee deep, here's Zach Brown Band in Warmer Places on Classic Rock KQ.

That's Kane Brown and Cat 98.9, Northern Minnesota's new country music, getting ready for Chester Bowl Fall Festival, which is 1 week from today. So not today, but 9:30 to 4:30, Chester Bowl Park. 42 years strong they've been going with that. And rethink some things. Here's the tune from Luke Combs.

0: Fitz, the guy who plays the hits from the Country Top 40 Countdown. And Kane Brown's got the number one song in country music right now with Woman. The question is, can he keep it? We've got 39 other songs coming for him. And by the end of the weekend, only one gets the number one. So turn it up and count them down with me. I'll see you this weekend for all the hits on the Country Top 40 with Fitz right here.
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Some things are always certain. Winter always shows up around here. You know, death and taxes and all that, and also beer in Mexico. 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

Back in the saddle, that is Luke Combs, of course. It is Robic here, beat up Saturday night at the top of the hour. It's always a lot of fun on a Saturday night. And Painted You Pretty, this is Hudson Westbrook now on Cat 98.9.

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George Burge, along with his buddy Luke Bryan on Cat 98.9. 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You have a chance to win a marathon registration. Keep listening. 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

98.9, today's best country music. That'll wrap it up for me. If you're drinking, don't be driving. If you're driving, don't be drinking. Stick to those rules. Everything will be good. But party hard. And Jared Neiman, it's probably not helping, but drink to that all night. 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

expression, there's no such thing as having too much fun. However, whatever low cash is on the show, we certainly put that to the test. Preston and Chris, low cash on with us all night tonight.

Ella Langley is 1 week away. Matter of fact, Monday she'll find out if she has tied Mariah Carey for the all-time leading song on the Billboard Hot 100. All genres, including Holiday. Ella, 2 weeks away from breaking that record with Choosin' Texas, now at 21 weeks at number one on the Hot 100. It's B-Dub Radio Saturday night. Just

0: y'all. It's Fitz, the guy who plays the hits from the Country Top 40 Countdown. And Kane Brown's got the number one song in country music right now with Woman. The question is, can he keep it? We've got 39 other songs coming for him. And by the end of the weekend, only one gets the number one. So turn it up and count them down with me. I'll see you this weekend for all the hits on the Country Top 40 with Fitz right here.
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1: 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It's B-Dub on Cat.

on the 25th called Silver Sands Marina. He's going to be on with us on September 26th, that Saturday night. Sure to be a great conversation with Kenny. It's B-Dub Radio and Bailey Zimmerman with Where It Ends.

0: It's B-Dub on Cat, today's best country.
1: I was all but 22, I think at the time. 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
1: What's up, B-Dub?
0: What's going on?
1: Let's go. You sound so good.
0: I know. It's so do you guys. It's like professional microphones, and we're all in our own little rooms. This is awesome.
1: It's great.
2: The mic is incredible.
0: Well, that's just my sultry pipes. So that's
1: I don't even think he's using a microphone.
0: Low cash checking in, man. We've known each other a long time. It is very rare for you guys to press eject on a song that's working to put out something brand new. But it's not really brand new because I read somewhere you guys sat on this for like almost 3 years. And you decided that now is the time to put this song out. Why the wait and why the pivot from Wrong Hearts, which was, I mean, a smash in the making?
1: Go ahead, Chris.
2: That's a great question. And only, you know, a great interviewer would ask that. Thank you, B-Dub. The song has just been sitting like hometown home sat. Like, it was one of those songs that, like, oh my gosh, you cannot wait to put it out. It reminds me of hometown home with a little bit more energy and upbeat. But to move it from Wrong Hearts did what it did. It did a fantastic job. You know, when you in the industry, when it's going great, you have 70 ads out the box, Wrong Hearts gets up to top 15. But then you have other stations that have maybe played it, you know, 4,000 times already, and they can't keep playing it over and over again. So we have to make a decision as business owners now, as running the label. Do we keep fighting for this one, or we have this one in the back pocket, which we feel like is going to be another big song like Hometown Home that could climb the charts, you know, maybe a little faster? Do we do that? So we sit down and we talk to each other. We talk to our team that we picked as a family, sit at the round table. We call B-Dub, say, B-Dub, what do you think?
0: Okay. I was not involved in that phone call, for the record. I'd not get a call about it, but I still am. I give the blessing.
1: B-Dub jumps on the call and he says, all right, so what are we talking about? And we were like, well, there's a sign right there. We need to do this. Yeah.

0: 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Dan and Shay. September 13th, Mystic Lake Amphitheater. Another concert that kicks from Cat.
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know, I've always said for years there's nobody more in shape in country music than Tim McGraw. I do have a feeling that Kane Brown is giving him a run for his money. Kane is looking ripped lately. See the vertical jump video he posted the other day? Bananas.